0: needed to fix vehicles. Leader Chris Hipkins says this gives drivers a fair go. National's Nicola Willis insists Labor's newly released fiscal plan has a series of holes, despite Labor's promise that every campaign pledge so far is fully costed and funded. It hasn't given a figure for reintroducing the pay equity scheme, saying it'll be determined in bargaining and paid for by future operating allowances. Willis claims other policies are lacking.
1: Their policy to cap public transport fees, not only have they not put funds aside for it, they're actually cutting $3 billion from the land transport fund. Their promise on nurse graduates, no funding in the plan for that.
0: National won't put a date on releasing its election fiscal plan. A near miss between a vehicle, a pedestrian and train has interrupted a Green Party election announcement on Auckland level crossings. Co-leaders Chloe Swarbrick and Marama Davidson have been addressing media at Morningside train station.
2: So they're around 20. That is a perfect... Did you see that? Yeah, there was somebody just driving across the crossing as the train was coming.
3: Yeah, that's
2: why the train...
3: That's really dangerous.
2: That is case in point.
0: Jacob Jones was at the announcement.
4: The Greens are promising to fully fund the 21 Western Rail crossing conversions at a cost of about $2.5 billion. The Green Party says it's required for more frequency and safety.
0: A shipyard and dry dock project for Northland's Marsden Point has passed its fast-track application and will now go before an independent expert panel. That's news.
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8: In sport, Roosters lock Victor Radley is crediting a pre-season trip to Papua New Guinea for helping the club win the NRL Premiership. A 17-strong crew of senior players, staff and young playmakers tackled the 96-kilometre Kokoda track. Radley says playing for the bloke beside you was the big lesson from the gruelling trek.
9: You know, the Aussie soldiers always fought in twos. They never fought by themselves. So it was always for the mate beside you, and that's why they won that battle. So that was our theme all year, and do everything for the brother beside you. And we had to do it, and it paid off.
8: Formula One officials have promised answers following the software-plagued Bahrain Grand Prix in Malaysia, which Lewis Hamilton likened to a Lego race after multiple cars endured bugs in their power unit control system. At sport.
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12: Weather Watch 24/7. The Met Service forecast for Ashburton for the rest of today, fine, but some low cloud developing later on this evening with northeasterly breezes and dropping down to a low of 4 degrees tonight. Tomorrow, fine with northwesterlies and a forecast high of 21 degrees, a low of 7 tomorrow night. Wednesday, fine, but some cloud in the afternoon and evening with northwesterlies for a time in the morning and afternoon. Wednesday's high 20. Thursday, occasional rain clearing in the morning, but remaining cloudy with southerlies turning easterly. And Thursday's forecast high is 13.
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0: The Feelers stand up, Peter Mac this afternoon. And what have we got weather-wise for the rest of the day? Welcome in, by the way. Week two school holes. Fine apart from that bit of low cloud that we had earlier, which is set to return again tonight. It was quite sort of foggy and hazy this morning, wasn't it? 18, the high. Well, that's doable. That's doable. 17 currently, so only one off the mark, down to 4 overnight. Tomorrow, Tuesday, fine apart from some early morning fog or low cloud, light winds, nor-westerlies in the afternoon. 21, sunny and 21 tomorrow. Loving that. Into Wednesday, fine, but cloudy in the afternoon and evening, 20. Into Thursday, 13, occasional rain clearing in the morning, but remaining cloudy. Into Friday, 16, the high, partly cloudy. Into Saturday, 19, the top, cloud clearing, becoming fine. And into Sunday, 22, the high, bright and sunny, fine with light winds.
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0: Edward Sheeran and Azizam, Peter Mac this afternoon on The Red Show. Crowded House, Jason Derulo in there as well. Rural at Heart Ladies Dinner, that is coming up. You can enjoy a delicious meal, great company, and an opportunity to connect with like-minded women from across our rural community. This is taking place out at the Flash Ash, and it's on 13th of October. So what are we today, the 5th or something, is it? So it's kind of next week, isn't it? Yeah, next week. The special guest speaker will be Anna King, and John Key's daughter, Anna Key, was going to... No, just joking. Terrible joke. Members, $35 per person. 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If you want to find out more, Marg's got all the details for you on 027-267-7600. 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Sure, no worries. I'll do it slowly. Excuse me, I'll just cough as well. Oh, that's better. 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

0: look at that, nearly 2 o'clock already. It is Monday afternoon, not a bad looking day across Mid-Canterbury, the sort of weather we like for school holidays indeed. We are back after this short break with Coldplay, Michael Jackson and more of your favourites after news and sport next at 2 o'clock.
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8: In this update, details have been released about the death of three family members in Auckland's Papatoetoe last Thursday. That was 6-year-old Dahlia Neville, 9-year-old Hunter Neville and 40-year-old Edward Courtney James Neville. The property has been handed back to the family and the family's been provided with wraparound support as police work to figure out what happened. Labour's Consumer Affairs spokesperson says your car belongs to you and you should be able to choose who fixes it. Labour's announced it'll require car makers to give independent mechanics fair access to the tools and information needed to fix modern cars. That includes manuals, software and specific knowledge needed for tackling a repair job. Arena Williams says it's becoming harder for small workshops to repair later model cars.
9: Increasingly, modern cars are computers on wheels that are very difficult for small independent mechanics like this to repair.
8: Green Party co-leader Chloe Swarbrick says removing level crossings should have been part of Auckland's CRL deal. The party's announced it wants them gone along Auckland's western line, costing about $2.5 billion. Swarbrick says it's desperately needed to let the CRL safely run at full capacity of 48 trains an hour. She says she's spoken to Auckland Mayor Wayne Brown about the need for government funding.
10: It's also something which governments have kicked the can down the road on when it came to the funding of the CRL and the lack of thinking about the surrounding infrastructure.
8: Researchers warn tech giants are using the tobacco industry playbook to hold off regulation. Papers published in the medical journal The Lancet highlight studies linking depression, obesity, smoking and short-sightedness to young people's use of online media.
11: They argue companies try to delay, weaken or shape regulation after evidence has shown their products may harm health. Canterbury University Social Studies Professor Cheryl Brown says a few big players control the market. That's news.
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11: In sport, Formula One's lawmakers have vowed to investigate the latest rain-delayed Grand Prix in Malaysia after multiple cars endured software problems. Gremlins, directly linked to the 50-50 split between combustion and battery power, meant vehicles conked out in the wet. Race winner Max Verstappen was relatively chirpy digesting the chaos.
15: It was because they had to update the software, and then you have to load it into the car. I guess some had some faster laptops than others.
11: Errol Brain has hailed County's Manukau's Ranfurly Shield defence against Hawke's Bay as evidence the provincial game maintains plenty of meaning. The county centurion never won the Loggerwood during his playing career, but says the final Shield match of the year showed the famed trophy still holds magic.
16: Fire up your summer with a new Weber barbecue from 100% Smith & Church. 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
18: Weather Watch 24/7. The Met Service forecast for Ashburton for the rest of today, fine, but some low cloud developing later on this evening with northeasterly breezes and dropping down to a low of 4 degrees tonight. Tomorrow, fine with northwesterlies and a forecast high of 21 degrees, a low of 7 tomorrow night. Wednesday, fine, but some cloud in the afternoon and evening with northwesterlies for a time in the morning and afternoon. Wednesday's high 20. Thursday, occasional rain clearing in the morning, but remaining cloudy with southerlies turning easterly, and Thursday's forecast high is 13.
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0: I said it first. Michael Jackson with Coldplay and Hanging Out in Paradise. Nice. Peter Mac in the afternoon. It is Monday, week 2 of the School Halls with Sam and Olivia. Another

0: 55 years down the road.
1: Alex Warren, Ella Henderson, carry you home. Pete this afternoon, Mid-Canterbury's Hokanui. A big shout out to all the people who helped behind the scenes, as well as the people who appeared on stage for Mid-Canterbury Children's Theatre. Very successful season locally. Three performance season for Disney's Beauty and the Beast Junior. Great to see practically full houses at the event centre for that, and I'm sure everybody's looking forward to the next production produced by these talented youngsters. Well done. We are back after the break with, no doubt, Bieber and the Cars. Mid-Canterbury's Hokanui.
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0: She belongs to me. Get away. Don't steal my girl. Peter Mac, One Direction in there. And the car's just what I needed. Big day yesterday for the Ashburton Aviation Museum out at Ashburton Airport. It's gone from very small beginnings back in 1974. And it's got bigger and bigger and bigger and bigger and bigger over the decades. 52 years it's been going now. And yesterday the museum opened officially. The latest development, which encompasses a complex that will bridge the old original small round hangar, or foundation hangar, I suppose you would say, with the super hangar. There was always a big paddock in between. That paddock is now another very large facility, which encompasses a function centre out there too, complete with kitchen and all the bits and pieces. So, you know, they basically, you can hire it now for your wedding or for your funeral or for your corporate gig or for your whatever. And it's pretty incredible. So there's a bit that I shot out there this morning, post the opening of the museum. Had a bit of a yarn to some of the team out there, Owen and co. And that is going to be up today, if not already, pretty soon on Peter Mac on Hokanui. Well done to the museum.
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0: 'Tis nearly 3 o'clock, Peter Mac in the afternoon. I'm pretty much like this in the morning and in the evening, but this is just me now. And I'll be back with more records to play on the radio after three with John Mayer, Role Model, Eurythmics and CeeLo Green. Good to have you along this afternoon.
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11: In this update, Labor says it wants to make it easier for Kiwis to shop around and get the best deal on fuel. The party's campaigning on requiring NZTA to consider making surplus land available for independent unmanned petrol stations. It would also apply its price gouging law to wholesale and retail fuel and give independent petrol stations fairer access to wholesale fuel supplies. Consumer Affairs spokesperson Arena Williams says the impact of better competition has been tested.
12: The Commerce Commission has found that where there is an unmanned new petrol station, prices are 3 cents lower of all of the surrounding stations.
11: New Zealand First Leader Winston Peters claims Labor's fiscal plan doesn't hold up. Labor claims every campaign promise so far is fully costed and funded, including its health plan, funded by its proposed capital gains tax. But it hasn't provided costings for returning the former pay equity scheme, which it says will be decided in bargaining and paid for by future operating allowances. Winston Peters says there's gaping holes in a lot of Labor's promises.
13: Their chance of turning around the capital gains tax income to help pay for this is going to take 5, 6, 7 years at the very least. And we're talking about the next 3 years.
11: In the UK, the US Air Force has removed its B-1, B-2 and B-52 bombers from the RAF Fairford base in Gloucestershire. Just over a week ago, five UK nationals in their 20s were arrested near the airbase on suspicion of explosives offences and terrorism. Sky News correspondent David Blevins says it's not being confirmed, but dangers could remain.
14: Over the course of the past week, there has been some report of new threats. Prime Minister Andy Burnham has suggested there may have been Iranian involvement. Tehran denies that.
11: That's news.
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11: In sport, triumphant Roosters hooker Reece Robson believes A-League coaching was behind the Sydney club's NRL Premiership title. Robson has played 140 NRL matches for other clubs and 11 State of Origins, but says no one has unlocked his potential like Roosters coach Trent Robinson.
18: To play under a coach like Trent Robinson, that's been the biggest difference this year, mate. To be able to play under him, he's just taken my game to another level. It's been unreal.
11: Six debutants feature in the 23-strong Kangaroo squad that will be captained by Isaiah Yeo at the upcoming Rugby League World Cup. Two of the newbies, Knights centre Bradman Best and Roosters halfback Sam Walker, took part in the NRL Grand Final. That is sport. I'm Raylene Ramsey.
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20: Weather Watch 24/7. The Met Service forecast for Ashburton for the rest of today, fine, but some low cloud developing later on this evening with northeasterly breezes and dropping down to a low of 4 degrees tonight. Tomorrow, fine with northwesterlies and a forecast high of 21 degrees, a low of 7. Tomorrow night, Wednesday, fine, but some cloud in the afternoon and evening with northwesterlies for a time in the morning and afternoon. Wednesday's high 20. Thursday, occasional rain clearing in the morning, but remaining cloudy with southerlies turning easterly, and Thursday's forecast high is 13.
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0: Your body's a wonderland, Peter Mac. All right, it's not a wonderland out there. It's a hopeless land at the moment. I'm talking about north of Hines here at Hokanui. North of Hines, there are lights to control traffic because there's roadworks and stuff going on out there. And there's a lot of traffic backed up. And there's been sort of a nose-to-tail situation. And Bruce, my correspondent, good fella, he's steaming. He's seen it all before. He's been tied up in these nose-to-tails. There's been several vehicles that have gone into other vehicles in a nose-tail fashion there. I think there are some emergency services that have attended to assess what's going on. They're not sure whether there's any injuries or anything. But as Bruce says, if there's a situation like that, he always stops about 20 metres behind the vehicle in front. But he said, what happens then? You do that, and other people who are impatient come steaming up behind you, and they get caught, and then they go ploughing into the back of you, and then the people behind, and so on, and so forth. So the message from Bruce is exercise some patience. Be aware that if you're coming through Hines and you're heading north or on that north side of Hines and you're involved in traffic there, take it easy. Allow plenty of following distances and don't be an idiot. And I think that was the essence of his message. And let's hope that everybody's okay out there. But please be aware, traffic is backing up in that area.
1: Mid-Canterbury's best music mix lives here, Hokanui.

Role Model, High Hopes. John Mayer, Your Body is a Wonderland. We need a ticket. Hey, do you like news about people who are triumphantly happy because they've got a new baby? Do you like that kind of news? I've got that kind of news for you coming up really shortly. This is Mick Canterbury's Honkanui with the Eurythmics.

0: McAdams not going to be Peter Mac. I'd do anything for love, but you can forget about that. You can stick that in your, you know, where the sun doesn't shine. Pete, on the afternoon of your Monday, second week of the school holidays, you love baby news. This is great baby news, and she's a great girl. Dame Lisa Carrington, Kiwi Olympic legend. She and her partner have welcomed their first child. She was New Zealand's most decorated Olympian, and she shared the news of her daughter's arrival on the old social media today. She writes, "Our beautiful baby girl is here. We are completely in love." And there's a wee video there of the little baby's kicking feet, accompanied by 660's song Rivers. I believe she may be considering naming the baby Kayak. Oh.
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0: Stella Lefty, Boston, Peter Mack. How are we doing this afternoon? Rural at Heart Ladies Dinner is coming up out at the Flash Ash on the 13th of October. That'll be later next week. 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You can give Marg a call, 027-267-7600. 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

0: Coming up 4 o'clock, Peter Mac, Monday afternoon. Trust your week's off to a solid start. The weather's certainly been playing its part today. It was a bit crappy earlier today, wasn't it? But that all burnt off, and now we've got pretty decent sort of a day. We'll check on tomorrow's prospects right after news, sport, and that's next at 4 o'clock.
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11: In this update, Labour's leader says his party supports prioritising replacing train-level crossings. The Greens announced a policy to remove them along Auckland's Western Line, supporting it with an estimated $2.5 billion funding. It says it's desperately needed to let the CRL safely run at its full capacity of 48 trains an hour. Chris Hipkins agrees it's a very real issue.
12: In Auckland, it's going to require a long-term plan. Central and local government are going to need to work together to sequence that, because obviously you can't do it all overnight.
11: MP zoning. Their Wellington accommodation will soon have to prove its worth on the rental market before they can pocket an allowance. Some have come under pressure recently, claiming full accommodation allowances on Wellington properties with no mortgages. From November 8, the Remuneration Authority says those MPs must get a rental appraisal and can only pocket market rent. Labour leader Chris Hipkins says it's a much-needed change.
12: Giving people an accommodation allowance, even when it's the allowance is more than their actual accommodation expenses, isn't justifiable. So I'm pleased that they have closed that loophole.
11: Short-term help for at-risk regional airlines. The government's allocated $5.7 million from the Regional Infrastructure Fund to help with soaring fuel costs. Aviation Industry Association CEO Simon Wallace says it's unlikely to be a huge game changer long term.
13: It isn't just about the cost of jet fuel, it's just simply the cost of operating to a lot of the rural and remote areas of New Zealand.
11: Lawyers of a Tennessee death row inmate are calling for her death sentence to be thrown out after a botched execution. 50-year-old Krista Pike is now on life support in hospital since two lethal injections failed. She was sentenced to death in 1996 for killing a 19-year-old woman. Attorney Stephen Farrell told CNN Pike should be switched to a life sentence at the very least. That's news.
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11: In sport, Newcastle captain Kalyn Ponga has been charged by the NRL judiciary for a high tackle in the Knights' one-point loss to the Roosters in the grand final. Ponga can escape with a $1,000 fine with an early guilty plea and will be available for New Zealand selection for the upcoming World Cup. Black Caps all-rounder Michael Bracewell will shift to a casual contract with New Zealand Cricket for the 2026-27 season so he can be freed up to pursue an opportunity in the Australian Big Bash League. Fellow Wellingtonian Nick Kelly will replace Bracewell on the central contract list. And blindside flanker Shannon Frizzell's excited about returning to the All Blacks after a three-year absence. That is sport. I'm Raylene Ramsey.
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16: Weather Watch 24/7. The Met Service forecast for Ashburton for the rest of today, fine, but some low cloud developing later on this evening with northeasterly breezes and dropping down to a low of 4 degrees tonight. Tomorrow, fine with northwesterlies and a forecast high of 21 degrees, a low of 7 tomorrow night. Wednesday, fine, but some cloud in the afternoon and evening with northwesterlies for a time in the morning and afternoon. Wednesday's high 20. Thursday, occasional rain clearing in the morning, but remaining cloudy with southerlies turning easterly, and Thursday's forecast high is 13.
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1: Mid Canterbury's Hokanui, I'm in love with the shape of you. I just happen to love the figure eight. With Britney Spears in there too. Got us underway. You drive me crazy. It is Monday afternoon. Hope everything's good in your crazy world with Real Life Now.

0: Katy Perry, Firework, Peter Mark, Taylor Swift, Real Life and the Two, Send Me and Angel. I had a visit from Bev today, Bev Skate. She does a great job in the community, keeping the place litter-free and stuff, and she's always got an eye on what's going on around the joint. And she was showing me Daryl's thing from The Guardian about whether it's a good idea to have lights on the new newly restored pedestrian overbridge, which is taking shape back into position. As you remember, the big centre span was lifted back in Monday, week ago, last Monday. There's still a lot of work to do on the side ramps, but when it's all done, there's a theory, and I think Roger Farr from the Event Centre was the first one to moot this, that it would look really good lit up. And so Bev's been talking to some people, and they've been talking to some people, and I think this thing's moving on that. And Daryl at The Guardian on his socials has been asking whether people would like, I think it'd be a good idea to light up the Heritage Rail Bridge. And 80-something percent say yes. I think it's about 86%, the latest figure. So you might want to hop onto Uncle Daryl's page there and lend your thoughts about that. I reckon it would be really, really good. And as Bev says, done digitally these days, there's all sorts of things you can do. And I'll tell you something else. It wouldn't detract from the look of the bridge, but what it would do is with that new lighter colour that it's being painted, which is that sort of grey colour, that would work really with lights, would work really well with that, more so than it would have on the old bridge before it was done up. So, yeah, there we go. Food for thought. We're always thinking.
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0: Do's, Rihanna and Calvin Harrison there too. Yesterday was a massive afternoon for the hard-working crew out at the Ashburton Aviation Museum, who have successfully now opened their latest development. It's a $2.5 million development. It adds a lot of display slash hangar space for their growing collection. One of the biggest collections in Australasia, as a matter of fact. Yes, all here in Ashburton. And they've also built into it a special function venue there, a special function centre, whereas you might be wanting to run your staff Christmas party, your 21st, a family reunion, a wedding, a funeral, whatever, the space can be rented by anybody. And of course, you're helping the museum and the museum are helping you. It's a great way. It's a great community asset. It's a good space. It's a big space. And there's a thing about it up on Peter Mac on Hokanui this afternoon. I shot out there and had a bit of a yarn to some of the team this morning after yesterday's opening. So that is up there now, Peter Mac on Hokanui. And well done to Owen and Stephen and Roger and Ron and all the rest of the team out there. Job well done. $2.5 million. Wow. Bonnie Tyler, Evanescence, Bruno Mars when we come back.
1: 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Thanks to GDC. Do it once, do it right.
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0: We have had a pretty acceptable day across Mid-Canterbury today. I think you'd have to agree. We will check out on the other side of news and sport at 5 as to whether we can expect more of the same tomorrow. Then back on the horse with 5 seconds of summer to power. And the woman who's been 24 weeks at the top of the Billboard chart and is second to record. She's blown off. Mariah Carey and All I Want for Christmas. It's Ella Langley, Choose from Texas, when you come back after 5.
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11: In this update, a thumbs up from a mechanic for Labour's election pledge to make it easier to fix a car. The party wants to introduce a right to repair law, requiring car makers to offer the information, software and tools to let local mechanics do repairs. It says the Commerce Commission would enforce the rules and more choice brings prices down. Pit Stop Managing Director Chris Ring says he'd like it expanded to things like agricultural machinery.
12: But it's a case probably of crawling before you walk. Let's get the basics done, the infrastructure as to how you get the repairs done and then apply that through other sectors.
11: Green Party co-leader Chloe Swarbrick says removing level crossings should have been part of Auckland's CRL deal. The party's announced it would put about $2.5 billion into replacing them along Auckland's Western Line. Swarbrick says it's desperately needed to let the CRL safely run at capacity, 48 trains an hour. She says she's spoken to Auckland Mayor Wayne Brown about the need for government funding.
13: It's also something which governments have kicked the can down the road on when it came to the funding of the CRL and the lack of thinking about the surrounding infrastructure.
11: Details have been released about the death of three family members in Auckland's Papatoetoe last Thursday. Jacob Jones reports.
14: The deceased were 6-year-old Dahlia Neville, 9-year-old Hunter Neville and 40-year-old Edward Courtney James Neville. The property has been handed back to the family. The family has been provided with wraparound support as police work to figure out what happened.
8: The Commerce Commission is asking the High Court to block the top reviews and Auckland Magazine website with accusations they pay for favourable reviews. It alleges the websites approach small and medium-sized businesses and offer to give them favourable ratings and spots in their top 10 lists for money. The ComCom says the sites don't appear to be in New Zealand, despite claiming they are. That's news.
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8: In sport, superstar fullback Kalyn Ponga has been fined for a high shot in the NRL Grand Final, but will be available for a maiden New Zealand call-up. The All Whites are excited to grasp a gauge on their footballing progress. New Zealand meet hosts and world number 17 Japan tonight in the final of their Four Nations tournament. Fullback Ben Old says the Blue Samurai are a technical team who like to dominate possession.
16: So it's going to provide us new challenges, but I feel like if we can play our play style and get results against a top team like Japan, I think that's going to put us in a great position that we can build off.
8: And Nick Kelly's replaced Michael Bracewell on New Zealand Cricket's central contract list so he can play in the Australian Big Bash. That is sport. I'm Raylene Ramsey.
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18: Weather Watch 24/7. The Met Service forecast for Ashburton for the rest of today, fine, but some low cloud developing later on this evening with northeasterly breezes and dropping down to a low of 4 degrees tonight. Tomorrow, fine with northwesterlies and a forecast high of 21 degrees, a low of 7. Tomorrow night, Wednesday, fine, but some cloud in the afternoon and evening with northwesterlies for a time in the morning and afternoon. Wednesday's high 20. Thursday, occasional rain clearing in the morning, but remaining cloudy with southerlies turning easterly, and Thursday's forecast high is 13.
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to Power China in Your Hand, a classic, and right now in Yui that is just storming through that Billboard chart 24 weeks at the number one position. She's still choosing Texas. This is Anna Langley, Hawkinoo.

0: Unstoppable. See you, Peter Mac. Well, it'll be unstoppable until November the 7th. We are in for election fever between now and then. There are various debates that are going to be done online and on social media and on television and all those sorts of places. And I think people these days can see through a lot of stuff. Doesn't matter who you're talking about politically. People just want straight. They want straight shooting. They want clear answers. They want to be communicated with, not communicated at, I think is how I would probably describe the mood generally. It's going to be a big deal, this election, and it would be a brave person that would actually call it at this stage, but the countdown is on, and we vote November 7 for the way forward for the next 3 years.
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0: Yes, Let Me Love You. It's DJ Snake, Justin Bieber across the heartland. This is Hokanui. We congratulate warmly Kiwi Olympic legend Dame Lisa Carrington. She has done a lot of things, but prior to this very recent time, she's never delivered a baby. Well, she has welcomed her first child. She's New Zealand's most decorated Olympian, and she has shared the news of her brand new daughter's arrival on social media today. She said, "Our beautiful baby girl is here. We are completely in love." There's a little video there of the little baby kicking its feet, and the 660 song Rivers accompanying that. So congratulations are in order for her. She's 37 years of age. Her husband, Michael Buck, and she are delighted to have this, as they say, some of the greatest news they've ever shared. Bucky and I are expecting, they said a wee while back, and now Bucky and she have a baby daughter to go with their little dog. So they are really, they're the complete family. We wish them well.
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0: This is McAdams Hokanui, me, Peter Makoff. Let's check on the situation for tomorrow. And I can report that we're looking at a nice sunny Tuesday tomorrow, so that is pretty damn good. Looks like Wednesday is going to be okay too. The first suggestion of rain seems to be Thursday, so I think we'll accept that. You have a very good night. James Wood in for the breakfast show tomorrow morning from 6. He'll look forward to your company then.
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10: In this update, Kiwi mechanic company Midas is calling Labor's election promise to make their job easier a win-win. The party wants to introduce a right-to-repair law, making car makers share information, tools and software needed to fix a car. Consumer Affairs spokesperson Arena Williams says it's been done in Australia, reducing costs for independent mechanics. Midas CEO Jason Wilson says it will save businesses and consumers time and money spent working out bespoke vehicle settings.
11: Time for our shops where we don't have to race off somewhere else and then charge an extra cost for a light to be turned off.
10: National's Chris Bishop says he was a bit baffled by the Auckland Mayor's opposition to his party's Mill Road policy. It's promising to put $1.75 billion for the first stage of building South Auckland's Mill Road in Budget 2028. Wayne Brown called it an idiotic sum for fixing 3 intersections. It wasn't in the Auckland deal or the 30-year plan. Bishop says it's mentioned 4 times in the Auckland deal.
12: He's got his views. He doesn't like four-lane roads and he doesn't like expensive stuff.
10: Short-term help for at-risk regional airlines. The government's allocated $5.7 million from the Regional Infrastructure Fund to help with soaring fuel costs. The grants range from $300,000 to $1.2 million, depending on passenger numbers and flight movements. Aviation Industry Association CEO Simon Waller says it's unlikely to be a huge game changer long term.
13: It isn't just about the cost of jet fuel, it's just simply the cost of operating to a lot of the rural and remote areas of New Zealand.
10: Details have been released about the death of three family members in Auckland's Papatoetoe last Thursday. They were 6-year-old Dahlia Neville, 9-year-old Hunter Neville and 40-year-old Edward Courtney James Neville. That is news.
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10: In Sport, Roosters grand final hero Mark Nawanga Nitawaze hasn't been able to wrangle a late departure to Japan so he can feature for the Kangaroos at the upcoming Rugby League World Cup. But Australian coach Kevin Walters isn't crestfallen.
14: Mark who? Sorry, I've forgotten about him already.
10: Jokes aside, Walters says he did try to delay the excitement machine's return to rugby, but to no avail. Nawanga Nitawaze has received the loudest cheers at the Roosters Fan Day, celebrating his two try heroics in the final, with chance of one more year ringing out around the crowd. And Scott Barrett says he's not feeling weird about being back in the All Blacks camp without the captaincy. All he's doing is helping the team in the lead up to Saturday's Bledisloe Cup test. That is sport.
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16: Weather Watch 24/7. The Met Service forecast for Ashburton for the rest of today, fine, but some low cloud developing later on this evening with northeasterly breezes and dropping down to a low of 4 degrees tonight. Tomorrow, fine with northwesterlies and a forecast high of 21 degrees, a low of 7. Tomorrow night, Wednesday, fine, but some cloud in the afternoon and evening with northwesterlies for a time in the morning and afternoon. Wednesday's high 20. Thursday, occasional rain clearing in the morning, but remaining cloudy with southerlies turning easterly. And Thursday's forecast high is 13.
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1: 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To celebrate this remarkable milestone, this Wednesday, the country broadcasts live from the iconic Stern Angus Bull Sale in Totara Valley. The country, proud to honour 175 years of PGG Wrightson's contribution to New Zealand farming. 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
7: In this update, petrol prices have hit their highest level since the start of the US-Iran war. Fuel monitoring site Gaspy today shows the average price of 91 unleaded is $3.50.6. The latest increase follows a sustained period where the price of global oil benchmark Brent crude has sat above $100 a barrel. Finance Minister Nicola Willis says she hasn't had advice on how high the price may go.
8: We have had the release of additional oil through the International Energy Agency, and the advice I've received is that the thought there is that that will stop the prices spiralling from here.
7: The government's helping small airlines with rising fuel costs on the condition routes aren't scaled back. They've already been supported with Crown loans, including a $17 million loan for Air Chatham's to refinance debt. Regional Development Minister Shane Jones has today announced $5.7 million in grants. Air Chatham's boss, Dwayne Emeny, says the company's still afloat, but high fuel prices make some routes tough to justify.
9: There are some very marginal ones out there that we're operating. If the fuel continues to stay where it is, we would be at least having to look at our frequencies.
7: A renewed appeal for information about a man and a woman who entered Opotiki's Otara River on Sunday morning as they fled police. Extensive searches of the river and the surrounding areas have come up short. A military expert believes removing US bombers from a British airbase is a victory for the Iranian regime. The Pentagon's pulled out its planes from RAF Fairford after five UK nationals in their mid-20s were arrested nearby about a week ago on suspicion of explosives offences and terrorism. Retired US Colonel Mark Kansian told the BBC it's a strategic blow to the US.
10: Much more difficult to run strikes from the United States than from UK. Round trip from the UK is about 8 hours. From the United States, it's maybe 20 hours.
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0: Hokanui Sport.
7: In sport, Scott Barrett says he's not feeling weird about being back in the All Blacks camp without the captaincy and has promised to do whatever he can to help the team in the lead-up to Saturday's Bledisloe Cup test in Auckland. Superstar fullback Kalen Ponga has been fined for a high shot in the NRL Grand Final but will be available for a maiden New Zealand call-up. The All Whites are excited to grasp a gauge on their footballing progress. New Zealand meet hosts and world number 17 Japan tonight in the final of their Four Nations tournament. Fullback Ben Old says the Blue Samurai are a technical team who like to dominate possession.
12: So it's going to provide us new challenges, but I feel like if we can play our play style and get results against a top team like Japan, I think that's going to put us in a great position that we can build off.
7: Nick Kelly has replaced Michael Bracewell on New Zealand cricket's central contract list, so Bracewell can play in the Australian Big Bash League. That's sport. I'm Stuart Willey.
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13: Weather Watch 24/7. The Met Service forecast for Ashburton for the rest of today, fine, but some low cloud developing later on this evening with northeasterly breezes and dropping down to a low of 4 degrees tonight. Tomorrow, fine with northwesterlies and a forecast high of 21 degrees, a low of 7. Tomorrow night, Wednesday, fine, but some cloud in the afternoon and evening with northwesterlies for a time in the morning and afternoon. Wednesday's high 20. Thursday, occasional rain clearing in the morning, but remaining cloudy with southerlies turning easterly, and Thursday's forecast high is 13.
0: Mid-Canterbury's best music mix lives here on Hokanui. Yeah.

0: Wake up your brain with Hokanui Breakfast and the Daily Breakfast Brain Teaser. 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
8: In this update, petrol prices have bumped to their highest level since the start of the US-Iran war, prompting more inflation fears. Data from price monitoring site Gaspy shows the average price of a litre of unleaded 91 now sitting just over $3.50. Economists say a weak Kiwi dollar and sustained high global oil prices are making a Reserve Bank interest rate hike more likely than not before the election. Meanwhile, Labour says it wants to make it easier for Kiwis to shop around for the best deal on fuel. The party's campaigning on requiring NZTA to consider making surplus land available for independent unmanned petrol stations. It would also apply its price gouging law to wholesale and retail fuel and give independent petrol stations fairer access to wholesale supplies. Consumer Affairs spokesperson Arena Williams says the impact of better competition has been tested.
9: The Commerce Commission has found that where there is an unmanned new petrol station, prices are 3 cents lower of all of the surrounding stations.
8: Green Party co-leader Chloe Swarbrick says removing rail level crossings should have been part of Auckland's CRL deal. The party's announced it would put about $2.5 billion into replacing them along Auckland's western line. Swarbrick says she's spoken to Auckland Mayor Wayne Brown about the desperate need for funding.
10: It's also something which governments have kicked the can down the road on when it came to the funding of the CRL and the lack of thinking about the surrounding infrastructure.
8: The government's backing a push for our first biofactory in Rotorua to turn low-value forestry, agriculture and marine byproducts into high-value ingredients like proteins and resins. It's ring-fencing $15 million via MPI towards a $30 million raise. Andrew Mountbatten Windsor, the King's brother, is reportedly taking legal action against British police over his Epstein files arrest. A UK newspaper says he's launched a judicial review over search warrants allowing his homes to be raided by Thames Valley Police. The former prince has denied any wrongdoing over his links to Jeffrey Epstein. That's news.
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0: Hokanui Sport.
13: In sport, the drums are beating for New Zealand cricket to release full details of the Deloitte report into the options for the future of the country's domestic T20 competition. Northland Cricket Board Chair Derek Slatter says there's a feeling the truth's being hidden, but it's impossible to know given the contents of the report remain secret. All white, Ben Old is relishing the prospect of one of their biggest football matches in recent memory. New Zealand will play hosts Japan in the final of their four-match tournament, with a crowd of over 65,000 expected tonight in Tokyo.
14: I am really, really excited for this game and also very confident it's going to be a difficult game against this Japan side. They're very strong, but this is why we play football and we're all super excited and motivated.
13: Kick-off tonight at 11:30. That's sport. I'm Stuart Willie.
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8: In this update, police are probing links to New Zealand of the Fly Dubai pilot accused of a stabbing and hijack attempt on a flight heading for Israel last week. Officers say he spent time here and they're working with other agencies to look into what he got up to. It's been confirmed today he studied at Melbourne's RMIT University for a time. MPs owning their Wellington accommodation will soon have to prove its worth on the rental market before they can pocket an allowance. Some have come under pressure in recent months, claiming full accommodation allowances on Wellington properties with no mortgages. From November 8, the Remuneration Authority says those MPs must get a rental appraisal and can only pocket market rent. Labour leader Chris Hipkins says it's a much-needed change.
9: Giving people an accommodation allowance, even when it's the allowance is more than their actual accommodation expenses, isn't justifiable. So I'm pleased that they have closed that loophole.
8: Researchers are warning tech giants are using the tobacco industry playbook to hold off regulation. Research published in medical journal The Lancet highlights studies linking depression, obesity, smoking and short-sightedness to young people's use of online media. They argue companies try to delay, weaken or shape regulation after evidence has shown their products may harm health. Canterbury University Social Studies Professor Cheryl Brown says a few big players control the market.
10: They're very clever. The major US tech brands are trying to diversify and make it look like it's not them. But if you peel back the layers, you can see that it is.
8: Spain's Prime Minister has just called a snap election amid mass protests over the country's housing crisis. Pedro Sanchez says he wants a bigger majority after his decrees on housing were rejected by Parliament. Tens of thousands of people took to the streets after an 87-year-old woman who couldn't afford a sharp rent increase was evicted. That's news.
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0: Hokanui Sport.
8: In sport, the All Whites are excited to grasp a gauge on their footballing progress. New Zealand meet hosts and world number 17 Japan tonight in the final of their Four Nations tournament. The game kicks off at 11:30 with nearly 70,000 fans expected in Tokyo. No odd feelings for former captain Scott Barrett as he steps back into All Blacks camp this week. The lock returns from a back injury for the two Bledisloe Cup tests, having last played in black at the end of last year under axed coach Scott Robertson. Barrett may no longer be captain, but he's happy to do whatever he can for the team.
14: If that's supporting Cody, if that's preparing the team this week, whatever's needed, I'll certainly fill that role. And yeah, I think there's been a lot of water that's gone under the bridge since I was last here, and I'm equally excited to see where this team's shifted to.
8: That's sport. I'm Stuart Willie.
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8: In this update, the bomb squad's been called out to Auckland's Mount Eden tonight. Police say they found a potentially explosive item in a car at around 6:30. A spokesperson says the item was made safe with the help of the NZ Defence Force's Explosive Ordnance Disposal Team. They say inquiries are ongoing. Two people have died after a serious crash at Derry Flat, north of Auckland, this afternoon. Fire and emergency say three people had to be freed from wreckage. One remains in a serious condition in hospital after the crash, involving two cars and a truck at around 2:30. Petrol prices have hit their highest level since the start of the US-Iran war. Fuel monitoring site Gaspy today shows the average price of 91 unleaded is $3.50.6. The latest increase follows a sustained period where the price of global oil benchmark Brent crude has sat above $100 a barrel. Finance Minister Nicola Willis says she hasn't had advice on how high the price may go.
9: We have had the release of additional oil through the International Energy Agency, and the advice I've received is that the thought there is that that will stop the prices spiralling from here.
8: Air Chatham's is welcoming government support, which this time doesn't have to be repaid. Regional Development Minister Shane Jones has today announced another $5.7 million in grants to help small airlines with rising fuel costs. Air Chatham's, which also connects Whanganui and Whakatane with Auckland, is expecting to pocket $1.2 million. CEO Dwayne Emeny says fuel prices have been tough and this will help.
10: The fact that we don't have to pay it back like the rest of the funding support is quite helpful, and now it's on us to make sure we use it wisely.
8: The airline's also taken out a $17 million Crown loan to refinance debt. That's news.
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0: Hokanui Sport.
8: In sport, Roosters grand final hero Mark Nawangi Niitawase hasn't been able to wangle a late departure to Japan so he can feature for the Kangaroos at the upcoming Rugby League World Cup. But Australian coach Kevin Walters isn't crestfallen.
13: Mark who? Sorry, I've forgotten about him already.
8: Walters says he did try to delay the excitement machine's return, but to no avail.
13: Mark was fantastic last year for the Kangaroos, but unfortunately his commitment's finished with the NRL midway through the tournament. So he was desperate to play, but we just couldn't sort of make it work.
14: The All Whites are desperately keen to perform well and benchmark themselves against world number 17, Japan, in tonight's Kirin Cup final in Yokohama. An accidental leak has prematurely revealed the emblem for the 2032 Brisbane Games. The logo is based around the head of a pink cockatoo for the Olympics and its sulphur-crested relative for the Paralympics. That's sport. I'm Stuart Willey.
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7: In this update, a probe's been launched into time spent in New Zealand by the Omani co-pilot accused of a violent hijack attempt on a flight to Israel. Australian authorities are also investigating his time in that country, reported to be around a decade ago. UAE officials are describing his actions on the Fly Dubai aircraft last week as a terrorist attack. New Zealand First Leader Winston Peters claims Labour's fiscal plan released today doesn't hold up. Labour claims every campaign promise so far is fully costed, including health, with funding helped by the proposed capital gains tax. But it hasn't given costings for restoring pay equity, saying that will be decided in bargaining and paid for from future operating allowances. Winston Peters is insisting Labour's promises have gaping holes.
8: Their chance of turning around the capital gains tax income to help pay for this is going to take 5, 6, 7 years at the very least. And we're talking about the next 3 years.
7: Prisoners will soon have more mental health support as they return to the community. Health New Zealand is establishing a regional reintegration service to help departing inmates access housing, income support and healthcare. The $60 million spend will target Waikato, Bay of Plenty, Lakes, Tairawhiti and Taranaki regions. A push for swift action to roll out grants for at-risk regional airlines. The government's putting up $5.7 million from the Regional Infrastructure Fund for help small airlines pressured by high fuel costs. It's already provided nearly $26 million in loans to date to deal with things like maintenance and debt. Aviation Industry Association CEO Simon Wallace says this money should be dished out and fast.
9: Over the past 12 months, this money hasn't been distributed as quickly as it should have been from the Regional Infrastructure Fund. These airlines need the money and they need it now.
7: That's news.
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6: Hokanui Sport.
7: In sport, Darren Baisley wants his All Whites to seal a pretend top spot in a theoretical World Cup group against Japan in Tokyo tonight. While the Kirin Cup is up for grabs, Baisley's looked at the final three games of the four-match Asian Tour as a practice group in the first international window. He believes attending tournaments against top-quality sides with the same mindset will have the All Whites better prepared for the 2030 tournament.
0: China, Panama, and this game, a little group stage of a World Cup in those type of environments. A win and a draw gives you 4 points, and this is the last group game. So if that was a World Cup, we'd be in a really good position.
12: Kickoff's at 11:30. Isaiah Yeo has revealed he'll delay surgery to captain Australia at the upcoming Rugby League World Cup. The lock is playing with a ruptured pectoral muscle and asked his Penrith club to forgive him for not having the injury seen to straight after the NRL season. That's sport. I'm Stuart Willie.
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2: In this update, police are probing links to New Zealand of the Fly Dubai pilot accused of a stabbing and hijack attempt on a flight heading to Israel last week. Officers say he spent time here and they're working with other agencies to look into what he got up to. It's also been confirmed the Omani national studied for a time at Australia's RMIT University in Melbourne. Petrol prices have hit their highest level since the start of the US-Iran war. Fuel monitoring site Gaspy shows the average price of 91 unleaded has now reached $3.50.6. The latest increase follows a sustained period where the price of global oil benchmark Brent crude has sat above $100 a barrel. Finance Minister Nicola Willis says she hasn't had advice on how high the price may go.
3: We have had the release of additional oil through the International Energy Agency, and the advice I've received is that the thought there is that that will stop the prices spiralling from here.
2: Kiwi mechanic company Midas is calling Labour's election promise to make their job easier a win-win. The party wants to introduce a right to repair law, making car makers share information, tool and software needed to fix a car. Consumer Affairs spokesperson Arena Williams says it's been done in Australia, reducing costs for independent mechanics. Midas CEO Jason Wilson says it will save businesses and consumers time and money spent working out bespoke vehicle settings.
4: Time for our shops where we don't have to race off somewhere else and then charge an extra cost for a light to be turned off.
2: In the US, lawyers of a Tennessee death row inmate say her death sentence should be thrown out after a botched execution. 50-year-old Krista Pike is now on life support in hospital after two lethal injections failed. Attorney Stephen Fierel told CNN Pike should be switched to a life sentence for the 1995 murder at the very least.
5: We don't know what her physical state will be, but it is clear that she has endured a torturous attempt at executing her.
2: That's news.
1: Hokanui Sport.
2: In sport, the drums are beating for New Zealand cricket to release full details of the Deloitte report into the options for the future of the country's domestic T20 competition. Northland Cricket Board Chair Derek Slatter says there's a feeling the truth's being hidden, but it's impossible to know given the contents of the report remain secret. Blindside flanker Shannon Frizzell is excited about returning to the All Blacks after a three-year absence and feels his best rugby is still ahead of him after returning from Japan. Kangaroos coach Kevin Walters believes the upcoming Rugby League World Cup will be the most competitive ever, with what he describes as an unbelievable amount of talent spread across the top nations. Knights fullback Kalyn Ponga is available for New Zealand selection, with a judiciary charge for a high shot in the NRL Grand Final only attracting a fine, not a suspension. That's sport. I'm Stuart Willie.
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7: In this update, petrol prices have bumped to their highest level since the start of the US-Iran war, prompting more inflation fears. Data from price monitoring site Gaspy shows the average price of a litre of unleaded 91 now sitting just over $3.50. Economists say a weak Kiwi dollar and sustained high global oil prices are making a Reserve Bank interest rate hike more likely than not before the election. Meanwhile, Labour says it wants to make it easier for Kiwis to shop around for the best deal on fuel. The party's campaigning on requiring NZTA to consider making surplus land available for independent unmanned petrol stations. It would also apply its price gouging law to wholesale and retail fuel and give independent petrol stations fairer access to wholesale supplies. Consumer Affairs spokesperson Adena Williams says the impact of better competition has been tested.
8: The Commerce Commission has found that where there is an unmanned new petrol station, prices are 3 cents lower of all of the surrounding stations.
7: Green Party co-leader Chloe Swarbrick says removing level crossings should have been part of Auckland's CRL deal. The party's announced it will put about $2.5 billion into replacing them along Auckland's western line. Swarbrick says it's desperately needed to let the CRL safely run at capacity, 48 trains an hour. She says she's spoken to Auckland Mayor Wayne Brown about the need for government funding.
9: It's also something which governments have kicked the can down the road on when it came to the funding of the CRL and the lack of thinking about the surrounding infrastructure.
7: A probe's been launched into time spent in New Zealand by the Omani co-pilot accused of a violent hijack attempt on a flight to Israel. Australian authorities are also investigating his time in that country, reported to be around a decade ago. UAE officials are describing his actions on the Fly Dubai aircraft last week as a terrorist attack. A Wellington arts hub has been added to the list of buildings at earthquake risk. Tobias McIntosh reports.
10: The Te Whaia complex in Newtown, home of the New Zealand School of Dance and the drama school Toi Whakaari, has been deemed quake-prone by the Wellington City Council. The hub joins the Opera House, the Michael Fowler Centre and the Embassy Theatre on the list. Te Whaia says it's in the process of having work completed and remains in discussions with the council.
7: the prospect of joint space ventures for New Zealand and the UK. Business Desk reports Hugh Mortimer, Associate Director of Britain's National Laboratories and Manager of Harwell Space Cluster, announced at last week's Aerospace Summit they'll put about $2 million into a bilateral programme to grow our two countries' space economies. Spaceport Cornwall's Ross Hulbert also announced a partnership with New Zealand's Dawn Aerospace. He says this lets Kiwi tech companies access overseas markets.
11: It doesn't mean they won't continue to launch out of their domestic launch facilities here in New Zealand, which are absolutely fantastic. So it's about offering that global operations hub.
7: Andrew Mountbatten-Windsor, the King's brother, is taking legal action against British police over his Epstein Files arrest. He's asking the courts to quash search warrants that allowed his homes to be raided by Thames Valley Police as they investigated him on suspicion of misconduct in public office. The former prince has denied any wrongdoing over his links to sex offender Jeffrey Epstein.
0: Hokanui Sport.
7: In sport, the drums are beating for New Zealand cricket to release full details of the Deloitte report into the options for the future of the country's domestic T20 competition. Northland Cricket Board Chair Derek Slatter says there's a feeling the truth's being hidden, but it's impossible to know given the contents of the report remain secret. Cricket veteran Nick Kelly has earned his first New Zealand Central contract 11 years after making his first-class debut. The 33-year-old left-hander replaces Michael Bracewell, who's shifting to a casual contract in order to play in Australia's Big Bash League. Kelly has 15 white ball caps, including two matches as Black Caps T20 captain. One of the big secrets to the Roosters NRL Premiership title win has been revealed. Lock Victor Radley believes the Sydney club's nail-biting win over the Knights was forged in the pre-season. A 17-strong crew of senior players, staff and young playmakers tackled the 96-kilometre Kokoda track in Papua New Guinea. Radley says playing for the bloke beside you was the big lesson from the gruelling trek.
12: You know, the Aussie soldiers always fought in twos. They never fought by themselves. So it was always for the mate beside you, and that's why they won that battle. So that was our theme all year, and do everything for the brother beside you. And we had to do it, and it paid off.
7: An accidental leak has prematurely revealed the emblem for the 2032 Brisbane Games. The logo is based around the head of a pink cockatoo for the Olympics and its sulfur-crested relative for the Paralympics. An AI-generated kangaroo has popped up on social media, accepting the decision to go with a rival Australian native.
13: Yeah, look, everyone thought it'd be me again, you know? Yeah, no, mate. I've done the coat of arms, coins, airlines. I've been carrying this nation's brand since 1901 and, like, you know... That's pretty sharp too. Cock too. Great. Give someone else a chance, I reckon.
7: That's News and Sport. I'm Stuart Willey.
0: Mid-Canterbury's best music mix lives here on Hokanui.

0: Wake up your brain with Hokanui Breakfast and the Daily Breakfast Brain Teaser. 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
6: Now you moved on to someone new. 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

0: Wake up your brain with Hokanui Breakfast and the Daily Breakfast Brain Teaser. 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
6: In this update, New Zealand police have revealed the co-pilot accused of attacking the captain during a flight from Dubai to Tel Aviv had spent time here. The alleged attacker is being reported as Omani citizen Hamam al-Hamami, who was let go from his last job at Oman Air over extremist views. The UAE Attorney General says the man used an emergency axe to strike his colleague before trying to seize control of the plane. NZ Police Assistant Commissioner Michael Johnson says they're looking into the time he spent here alongside other agencies where appropriate. The stabbed captain also trained in New Zealand for 18 months. Short-term help for at-risk regional airlines. The government's allocated $5.7 million from the Regional Infrastructure Fund to help with soaring fuel costs. The grants range from $300,000 to $1.2 million, depending on passenger numbers and flight movements. Aviation Industry Association CEO Simon Wallace says it's unlikely to be a huge game-changer in the long term.
7: It isn't just about the cost of jet fuel, it's just simply the cost of operating to a lot of the rural and remote areas of New Zealand.
6: MPs owning their Wellington accommodation will soon have to prove its worth on the rental market before they can pocket an allowance. Some have come under pressure in recent months, claiming full accommodation allowances on Wellington properties with no mortgages. From November 8, the Remuneration Authority says those MPs must get a rental appraisal and can only pocket market rent. Labour leader Chris Hipkins says it's a much-needed change.
8: Giving people an accommodation allowance, even when it's the allowance is more than their actual accommodation expenses, isn't justifiable. So I'm pleased that they have closed that loophole.
6: The Commerce Commission is asking the High Court to block two websites, Top Reviews and Auckland Magazine, amid accusations they charge for favourable reviews. Jacob Jones reports.
9: It alleges the websites approach small and medium-sized businesses and offer to give them favourable rating and spots in their top 10 lists for money. The ComCom says the sites don't appear to be in New Zealand despite claiming they are. Some people listed as staff writers are real people who had no idea their names were being used by the websites.
10: Researchers warn tech giants are using the tobacco industry playbook to hold off regulation. Papers published in the medical journal The Lancet highlight studies linking depression, obesity, smoking and short-sightedness to young people's use of online media. They argue companies try to delay, weaken or shape regulation after evidence has shown their products may harm health. Canterbury University social studies professor Cheryl Brown says a few big players control the market.
11: They're very clever. The major US tech brands are trying to diversify and make it look like it's not them. But if you peel back the layers, you can see that it is.
10: Spain's prime minister has called a snap election amid mass protests over the country's housing crisis. Pedro Sanchez says he wants a bigger majority after his decrees on housing were rejected by Parliament. Tens of thousands of people took to the streets recently after an 87-year-old woman who couldn't afford a sharp rent increase was evicted. A general election wasn't due until the middle of next year. Sanchez's party trails in opinion polls.
0: Hokanui Sport.
10: In sport, a sense of unfinished business for returning All Black Shannon Frizzell. After putting himself through his paces for Tasman, the loose forward has linked up with the side in camp in Auckland. Returning from 3 years abroad with Toshiba, Frizzell says after last playing in the 2023 World Cup final defeat, the feeling of disappointment lingered.
12: I feel like when I left, when you don't get the job done, you kind of have that feeling in the back of my head that maybe I'll still feel like I can, my best rugby is still in front of me and give myself another chance.
10: Isaiah Yeo has revealed he'll delay surgery to captain Australia at the upcoming Rugby League World Cup. The lock is playing with a ruptured pectoral muscle and asked his Penrith club to forgive him for not having the injury seen to straight after the NRL season. But Yeo says he'll be right for the tournament.
13: I'd only put my hand up if I thought I could sort of contribute to the side and perform at a level that's needed for our country, and I feel like I can do that. So, no, all's fine with my body.
10: Kalen Ponga has been fined for a high shot in the NRL Grand Final, but is available for a maiden New Zealand call-up. Northland Cricket Board Chair Derek Slatter is willing to engage lawyers to push for clarity from New Zealand cricket. The results from NZC's independent report by Deloitte, which considered options for the future of domestic T20 cricket, have remained hidden, including from the major and district associations, prompting criticism from the likes of Sir Richard Hadley and former NZC president Leslie Murdoch. Slatter speculates the report's findings favoured entering Australia's Big Bash League over establishing a privatised league in New Zealand. But without seeing the report, key stakeholders simply don't know.
14: NZC have considered our request and have formally advised us they won't give it to us. So we either swallow that or the only other course available to us is legal action.
10: That's News and Sport. I'm Stuart Willey.
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6: In this update, police are probing links to New Zealand of the Fly Dubai pilot accused of a stabbing and hijack attempt on a flight heading for Israel last week. Officers say he spent time here and they're working with other agencies to look into what he got up to. It's also been confirmed the Omani national studied for a time at Australia's RMIT University in Melbourne. Two people have died after a serious crash at Derry Flat, north of Auckland, yesterday. Fire and emergency say three people had to be freed from wreckage. One remains in a serious condition in hospital after the crash involving two cars and a truck at about 2:30 p.m. Petrol prices have hit their highest level since the start of the US-Iran war. Fuel monitoring site Gaspy shows the average price of 91 unleaded is now $3.50.6. The latest increase follows a sustained period over where the price of global oil benchmark Brent crude has sat above $100 a barrel. Finance Minister Nicola Willis says she hasn't had advice on how high the price may go.
7: We have had the release of additional oil through the International Energy Agency, and the advice I've received is that the thought there is that that will stop the prices spiralling from here.
6: Air Chatham's is welcoming government support, which this time doesn't have to be repaid. Regional Development Minister Shane Jones has announced another $5.7 million in grants to help small airlines with rising fuel costs. Air Chatham's, which also connects Whanganui and Whakatane with Auckland, is expecting to receive around $1.2 million. CEO Dwayne Emeny says fuel prices have been tough and this will help.
8: The fact that we don't have to pay it back like the rest of the funding support is quite helpful. And now it's on us to make sure we use it wisely.
6: The airline's also taken out a $17 million Crown loan to refinance debt. National's Chris Bishop says he was a bit baffled by the Auckland mayor's opposition to his party's Mill Road policy. It's promising to put $1.75 billion for the first stage of building South Auckland's Mill Road in Budget 2028. Wayne Brown called it an idiotic sum for fixing three intersections and said it wasn't in the Auckland deal or the 30-year plan. Bishop says it's mentioned four times in the Auckland deal.
9: He's got his views. He doesn't like four-lane roads and he doesn't like expensive stuff.
6: Andrew Mountbatten Windsor, the King's brother, is taking legal action against British police over his Epstein Files arrest. He's asking the courts to quash search warrants that allowed his homes to be raided by Thames Valley police as they investigated him on suspicion of misconduct in public office. The former prince has denied any wrongdoing over his links to sex offender Jeffrey Epstein. A prediction Tennessee won't give up on executing a death row inmate who survived two lethal injections. Krista Pike was sentenced to death for murder in 1996. Her execution last week went wrong, and the 50-year-old didn't die and is now in hospital on a ventilator. Anesthesiology professor and legal team consultant Joel Zivert says one contender to be the state's next governor, Marsha Blackburn, isn't showing much sympathy.
9: Has certainly said that publicly, that she intends to find some way to execute Krista Pike, unless, of course, her injuries that she sustained in this execution beat them to it.
0: Hokanui Sport.
6: In sport, the drums are beating for New Zealand cricket to release full details of the Deloitte report into the options for the future of the country's domestic T20 competition. Northland Cricket Board Chair Derek Slatter says there's a feeling the truth's being hidden, but it's impossible to know given the contents of the report remain secret. Cricket veteran Nick Kelly has earned his first New Zealand Central contract 11 years after making his first-class debut. The 33-year-old left-hander replaces Michael Bracewell, who's shifting to a casual contract in order to play in Australia's Big Bash League. Kelly has 15 white ball caps, including two matches as Black Caps T20 captain. One of the big secrets to the Roosters' NRL Premiership title win has been revealed. Lock Victor Radley believes the Sydney club's nail-biting win over the Knights was forged in the pre-season. A 17-strong crew of senior players, staff and young playmakers tackled the 96-kilometre Kokoda track in Papua New Guinea. Radley says, playing for the bloke beside you was the big lesson from the grueling trek.
10: You know, the Aussie soldiers always fought in twos. They never fought by themselves. So it was always for the mate beside you, and that's why they won that battle. So that was our theme all year, and do everything for the brother beside you. And we had to do it, and it paid off.
6: An accidental leak has prematurely revealed the emblem for the 2032 Brisbane Games. The logo is based around the head of a pink cockatoo for the Olympics and its sulfur-crested relative for the Paralympics. But now an AI-generated kangaroo has popped up on social media, accepting the decision to go with a rival Australian native.
11: Yeah, look, everyone thought it'd be me again, you know? Yeah, no, mate. I've done the coat of arms, coins, airlines. I've been carrying this nation's brand since 1901, and, my back's pretty short, too. Cockatoo, great. Give someone else a chance, I reckon.
6: That's news and sport. I'm Stuart Willey.
0: Mid-Canterbury's best music mix lives here on Hokanui.

0: Wake up your brain with Hokanui Breakfast and the Daily Breakfast Brain Teaser. Join Luke Howden every morning on Hokanui Breakfast for a curly question to kickstart your day. 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

0: Wake up your brain with Hokanui Breakfast and the Daily Breakfast Brain Teaser. 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
7: In this update, New Zealand police have revealed the co-pilot accused of attacking the captain during a flight from Dubai to Tel Aviv spent time in this country. The alleged attacker has been named by some media as Omani national Hamam al-Hamami, who was let go from his last job at Oman Air over extremist views. The UAE Attorney General says the man used an emergency axe to strike his colleague before trying to seize control of the plane. NZ Police Assistant Commissioner Michael Johnson says they're looking into the time he spent here alongside other agencies. New Zealand First Leader Winston Peters claims Labour's fiscal plan released yesterday doesn't hold up. Labour claims every campaign promise so far is fully costed, including health, with funding helped by the proposed capital gains tax. But it hasn't given costings for restoring pay equity, saying that will be decided in bargaining and paid for from future operating allowances. Winston Peters insists Labour's promises have gaping holes.
8: Their chance of turning around the capital gains tax income to help pay for this is going to take 5, 6, 7 years at the very least. And we're talking about the next 3 years.
7: The bomb squad was called out to Auckland's Mount Eden last night. Police say they found a potentially explosive item in a car at around 6:30 p.m. A spokesperson says the item was made safe with the help of the NZ Defence Force's Explosive Ordnance Disposal Team. They say inquiries are ongoing. Prisoners will soon have more mental health support as they return to the community. Health New Zealand is establishing a regional reintegration service to help departing inmates access housing, income support and healthcare. The $60 million spend will target Waikato, Bay of Plenty, Lakes, Tairawhiti and Taranaki regions. A push for swift action to roll out grants for at-risk regional airlines. The government's putting up $5.7 million from the Regional Infrastructure Fund, aiming to help small airlines pressured by high fuel costs. It's already provided nearly $26 million in loans to date to deal with things like maintenance and debt. Aviation Industry Association CEO Simon Wallace says this money should be dished out fast.
9: Over the past 12 months, this money hasn't been distributed as quickly as it should have been from the Regional Infrastructure Fund. These airlines need the money and they need it now.
7: More New Zealanders are dipping into their KiwiSaver accounts out of hardship than using them to get a house. Jacob Jones reports.
10: Business Desk reports latest monthly KiwiSaver numbers from Inland Revenue show 4,500 withdrawals for hardship and just over 4,000 for first home buys. Hardship loans have been increasing steadily since December 2023, eclipsing home buys on a monthly basis since then.
7: Australia's oldest person is celebrating his 113th birthday, exchanging greetings with the world's oldest man, who has the same birthday. Ken Weeks of Grafton, New South Wales, sent a video message to 114-year-old João Marinho Neto. Australia's Stats Bureau says the number of people there aged over 100 has almost doubled in the last 6 years to 8,300.
0: Hokanui Sport.
7: In sport, a sense of unfinished business for returning All Black Shannon Frizzell. After putting himself through his paces for Tasman, the loose forward has linked up with the side in camp in Auckland. Returning from 3 years abroad with Toshiba, Frizzell says after last playing in the 2023 World Cup final defeat, the feeling of disappointment lingered.
11: I feel like when I left, when you don't get the job done, you kind of have that feeling at the back of my head that maybe I'll still feel like I can... My best rugby is still in front of me and give myself another chance.
7: Isaiah Yeo has revealed he'll delay surgery to captain Australia at the upcoming Rugby League World Cup. The lock is playing with a ruptured pectoral muscle and asked his Penrith club to forgive him for not having the injury seen to straight after the NRL season. But Yeo says he'll be right for the tournament.
12: I'd only put my hand up if I thought I could sort of contribute to the side and perform at a level that's needed for our country. And I feel like I can do that. So, no, all's fine with my body.
7: Kalen Ponga has been fined for a high shot in the NRL Grand Final, but is available for a maiden Kiwis call-up. Northland Cricket Board Chair Derek Slatter is willing to engage lawyers to push for clarity from New Zealand cricket. The results from NZC's independent report by Deloitte, which considered options for the future of domestic T20 cricket, have remained hidden, including from the major and district associations, prompting criticism from the likes of Sir Richard Hadley and former NZC president Leslie Murdoch. Slatter speculates the report's findings favoured entering Australia's Big Bash League over establishing a privatised league in New Zealand. But without seeing the report, he says, key stakeholders simply don't know.
13: NZC have considered our request and have formally advised us they won't give it to us. So we either swallow that or the only other course available to us is legal action.
7: That's News and Sport. I'm Stuart Willey.
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5: In this update, New Zealand police have revealed the co-pilot accused of attacking the captain during a flight from Dubai to Tel Aviv spent time in this country. The alleged attacker has been named by some media as Omani national Hamam al-Hamami, who was let go from his last job at Oman Air over extremist views. The UAE Attorney General says the man used an emergency axe to strike his colleague before trying to seize control of the plane. NZ Police Assistant Commissioner Michael Johnson says they're looking into the time he spent here alongside other agencies. New Zealand First Leader Winston Peters claims Labour's fiscal plan released yesterday doesn't hold up. Labour claims every campaign promise so far is fully costed, including health, with funding helped by the proposed capital gains tax. But it hasn't given costings for restoring pay equity, saying that will be decided in bargaining and paid for from future operating allowances. Winston Peters insists Labour's promises have gaping holes.
6: Their chance of turning around the capital gains tax income to help pay for this is going to take 5, 6, 7 years at the very least. And we're talking about the next 3 years.
5: The bomb squad was called out to Auckland's Mount Eden last night. Police say they found a potentially explosive item in a car at around 6:30 p.m. A spokesperson says the item was made safe with the help of the NZ Defence Force's explosive ordnance disposal team. They say inquiries are ongoing. Prisoners will soon have more mental health support as they return to the community. Health New Zealand is establishing a regional reintegration service to help departing inmates access housing, income support and healthcare. The $60 million spend will target Waikato, Bay of Plenty, Lakes, Tairawhiti and Taranaki regions. A push for swift action to roll out grants for at-risk regional airlines. The government's putting up $5.7 million from the Regional Infrastructure Fund, aiming to help small airlines pressured by high fuel costs. It's already provided nearly $26 million in loans to date to deal with things like maintenance and debt. Aviation Industry Association CEO Simon Wallace says this money should be dished out fast.
7: Over the past 12 months, this money hasn't been distributed as quickly as it should have been from the Regional Infrastructure Fund. These airlines need the money and they need it now.
5: More New Zealanders are dipping into their KiwiSaver accounts out of hardship than using them to get a house. Jacob Jones reports.
8: Business Desk reports latest monthly KiwiSaver numbers from inland revenue show 4,500 withdrawals for hardship and just over 4,000 for first home buys. Hardship loans have been increasing steadily since December 2023, eclipsing home buys on a monthly basis since then.
5: Australia's oldest person is celebrating his 113th birthday, exchanging greetings with the world's oldest man, who has the same birthday. Ken Weeks of Grafton, New South Wales, sent a video message to 114-year-old João Marinho Neto. Australia's Stats Bureau says the number of people there aged over 100 has almost doubled in the last 6 years to 8,300.
0: Hokanui Sport.
5: In sport, a sense of unfinished business for returning All Black Shannon Frizzell. After putting himself through his paces for Tasman, the loose forward has linked up with the side in camp in Auckland. Returning from 3 years abroad with Toshiba, Frizzell says after last playing in the 2023 World Cup final defeat, the feeling of disappointment lingered.
9: I feel like when I left, when you don't get the job done, you kind of have that feeling in the back of my head that maybe I still feel like I can... My best rugby is still in front of me and give myself another chance.
5: Isaiah Yeo has revealed he'll delay surgery to captain Australia at the upcoming Rugby League World Cup. The lock is playing with a ruptured pectoral muscle and asked his Penrith club to forgive him for not having the injury seen to straight after the NRL season. But Yeo says he'll be right for the tournament.
10: I'd only put my hand up if I thought I could sort of contribute to the side and perform at a level that's needed for our country. And I feel like I can do that. So, no, all's fine with my body.
5: Kalyn Ponga has been fined for a high shot in the NRL Grand Final, but is available for a maiden Kiwis call-up. Northland Cricket Board Chair Derek Slatter is willing to engage lawyers to push for clarity from New Zealand cricket. The results from NZC's independent report by Deloitte, which considered options for the future of domestic T20 cricket, have remained hidden, including from the major and district associations, prompting criticism from the likes of Sir Richard Hadley and former NZC president Leslie Murdoch. Slatter speculates the report's findings favoured entering Australia's Big Bash League over establishing a privatised league in New Zealand. But without seeing the report, he says, key stakeholders simply don't know.
11: NZC have considered our request and have formally advised us they won't give it to us. So we either swallow that or the only other course available to us is legal action.
5: That's News and Sport. I'm Stuart Willey.
0: Weather for Mid-Canterbury.
2: Met Service forecast for Mid-Canterbury. Fine, apart from some early morning fog or low cloud. High cloud this evening. Northwesterlies developing this afternoon. And the high for Ashburton today, 21 degrees. Dropping back to 7 overnight tonight. Tomorrow, fine, but becoming cloudy in the afternoon. Northerlies turning westerly in the morning tomorrow, with a high of 21 degrees for Ashburton tomorrow, dropping back to 7 Wednesday night. And on Thursday, a few showers clearing in the afternoon, but remaining cloudy. Southerlies dying out in the afternoon, with a high of 13 degrees.
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3: In this update, political candidates are talking a big game over tax this election. Labour, the Greens, Opportunity and New Zealand First fronted the Better Taxes debate in Auckland last night, while National and ACT declined and Te Pāti Māori was a last-minute cancellation. Chloe Swarbrick says the Greens' wealth tax plan would address wealth inequality and give 96% of people an income tax cut.
4: We have the opportunity to invest in some really fundamental things that reduce the cost of living for everybody, like functional renewable energy infrastructure, our hospitals and our schools.
3: Meanwhile, Deborah Russell says Labor plans to use its capital gains tax on real estate to fund health.
5: We have very deliberately excluded productive assets, so farms and businesses and the like, which are adding to the economic growth of the country.
3: Many business owners are putting off hiring and investment decisions until they know the shape of the next government. A survey of more than 500 small and medium enterprises by independent research firm Clarity Insight, commissioned by fintech firm Prosper, has found optimism is on the rise. Business reporter Michael Sergel has the details.
6: More business owners are expecting profits to rise and fewer are uncertain about the year ahead. But almost a quarter of businesses are putting off big purchases, vehicles or equipment upgrades. Almost one in seven are holding off on expansion and hiring until the results of next month's election are in.
3: Four people are on trial in Wellington, each facing five charges of manslaughter by omission to discharge their legal duty over the Loafers Lodge fire that killed five in 2023. Essarona Lawlonga was found guilty of murder in December and received a life sentence. Open Justice reports those who manage the lodge's fire safety system are being tried in the High Court. A drug researcher says cocaine use is in a honeymoon phase in New Zealand as its popularity rises. The Drug Trends Survey shows respondents reporting cocaine use increased from 11% in 2018 to 31% this month. At the same time, the reported price of a gram of cocaine has declined by 32%. That's news.
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3: In sport, the All Whites have lost the final of their latest football tournament 2-1 to Japan at Yokohama. Ben Old equalised for the visitors in the 31st minute. The hosts secured the winner in the 67th. All Blacks assistant forwards coach Jason Ryan has undertaken some soul-searching in a bid to find solutions for the team's scrum ahead of the opening Bledisloe Cup rugby test against the Wallabies in Auckland on Saturday. That comes after the side was often worked over at the set piece during the 3-1 series loss to the Springboks. A shock finish to the Novak Djokovic-Daniel Medvedev China Open tennis semi-final in Beijing. Medvedev has been disqualified for whacking a ball into the stands after the concession of a point, which hit a spectator in the eye. That's sport. I'm Malcolm Jordan.
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3: Met Service forecast for Mid-Canterbury. Fine, apart from some early morning fog or low cloud. High cloud this evening. Northwesterlies developing this afternoon. And the high for Ashburton today, 21 degrees. Dropping back to 7 overnight tonight. Tomorrow fine, but becoming cloudy in the afternoon. Northerlies turning westerly in the morning tomorrow, with a high of 21 degrees for Ashburton tomorrow, dropping back to 7 Wednesday night. And on Thursday, a few showers clearing in the afternoon, but remaining cloudy. Southerlies dying out in the afternoon with a high of 13 degrees.
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10: It's your Tuesday morning with James Wood filling in for Luke. I hope you've had a fabulous Monday. Your week's off to a fantastic start already. Let's hope we can make it a little bit better. There's more music on the way. Dan Hartman, Maroon 5, Olivia Dean and Bob Sinclair. But right now, he's coming to the country very soon. It's Bruno Mars.

0: She's so high here on Mid Canterbury's Hokanui. James Wood with you on your Tuesday morning. If you want something to look forward to and you're a bit of a dance floor addict, then this might be for you. Charlotte's Army Party is happening at the Ellington Rugby Club Rooms on 17th of October, which is not very far away. Just 11 days away for that one. They're raising money for the Child Cancer Foundation, if you hadn't heard of Charlotte's Army. And you can come along dressed up as something that starts with C or A. So if that sounds like a bit of you, you can find all the info on Humanitix, or you can punch into Facebook Charlotte's Army and all the details there will come up. It's going to be a night to remember and definitely a worthwhile cause. The Charlotte's Army Party, a night to remember.
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0: I can dream about you here on Mid Canterbury's Hoka Nui Tuesday morning with James Wood. We've got the 5-day weather forecast thanks to Ace Automotive. Today is going to be another gorgeous day. It's currently about 6.5 degrees outside, though it feels like 5, but we're going to get that up to 21 degrees. There could be some more fog again this morning. That rolled in yesterday. Some high cloud in the evening and nor'westerlies developing in the afternoon, down to 7 overnight. Tomorrow, the same thing, 21 for the day and 7 overnight. Thursday is probably the worst day of the whole bunch at the moment. 13 degrees and a few showers clearing in the afternoon, down to 5 overnight. Friday, a high of 16, partly cloudy and down to 5. Then Saturday, here we go, 20 degrees, though there's a chance of a shower in the afternoon. Nor'easterlies down to 8 overnight. And Sunday, 22 degrees, sunshine, which is going to be fabulous. And I'll tell you Monday as well, 24 degrees. Monday, hopefully, is going to be the best of the lot, just when the kids are back to school. That is the 5+2 day weather forecast, thanks to Ace Automotive.
1: The election is almost here, but what will New Zealand look like in 10 years' time? The parties are laying out their policies, but will they prepare us for the challenges ahead? AI, the climate, health, an ageing population. Join me, Ryan Bridge, as I put these questions to a panel of experts and the politicians paving the way.
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3: Hi, I'm Anna. Murph is my best mate. Murphy is a spoodle. He got really sick last year. He got pancreatitis twice. He was having all sorts of tests and the vet bills were horrendous. But I mean, you can't put a price on your pet, right? So thank goodness I had Pet Insure. The insurance is essential. 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

0: Mid-Canterbury's Honkanui, the station playing you the best music mix. More of that great music before the end of the hour. Dua Lipa, Bob Sinclair, Blink 182 and Simple Minds. But up next, we have the latest in news, sport and weather.
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3: In this update, New Zealand and Australia have launched probes after revelations the Fly Dubai co-pilot accused of a hijacked attempt on a flight to Israel spent time in both countries. Assistant Police Commissioner Michael Johnson told our newsroom they're looking into the time he spent here. It's also been revealed he briefly studied in Melbourne with his visa cancelled in 2019. Security expert Will Geddes told Australia's Channel 7 what investigators' next steps will be.
4: Backtrack through social media, communications, known associates, people that he mixed with, to try and get a better picture on exactly who he was.
3: Petrol prices have reached their highest level since the start of the Iran-US war. Fuel monitoring site Gaspy shows the average price of 91 unleaded yesterday was $3.50.6. Finance Minister Nicola Willis says the release of additional oil from the International Energy Agency will help stop prices spiralling further. Political candidates have gone back and forward on the best tax changes for New Zealand's future at the Better Taxes debate in Auckland last night. Opportunities Kulei Wong says a land tax would create a fairer system for the next generation to break into the housing market. Labour's Deborah Russell says land taxes hit unrealised gains, making a capital gains tax a better option. Four people are on trial in Wellington, each facing five charges of manslaughter by omission to discharge their legal duty over the Loafers Lodge fire that killed five in 2023. Esarona Lorlonga was found guilty of murder in December and received a life sentence. That's news.
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2: Hokanui Sport.
3: In sport, Shannon Frizzell is being welcomed back into the All Blacks by someone who didn't want to let him go. Assistant coach Jason Ryan made his frustrations clear during the 2023 World Cup that the flanker was being allowed to leave New Zealand rugby in his prime. Ryan says he looks test match ready again after playing for Tasman in the NPC over the last month.
6: Whether or not he's thrown straight into the mix to start, not sure. That's where you're digging, eh? But I think he will add some value in these two games, and he needs to. We've got to get him in, and the quicker he gets in, the more he comes up to speed, I think.
3: The All Whites have lost the final of their latest football tournament 2-1 to Japan in Yokohama. Ben Old scored the visitors' goal in the 31st minute. That's sport. I'm Malcolm Jordan.
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2: Weather for Mid-Canterbury.
3: Met Service forecast for Mid-Canterbury. Fine, apart from some early morning fog or low cloud. High cloud this evening. Northwesterlies developing this afternoon. And the high for Ashburton today, 21 degrees. Dropping back to 7 overnight tonight. Tomorrow fine, but becoming cloudy in the afternoon. Northerlies turning westerly in the morning tomorrow, with a high of 21 degrees for Ashburton tomorrow, dropping back to 7 Wednesday night. And on Thursday, a few showers clearing in the afternoon, but remaining cloudy. Southerlies dying out in the afternoon, with a high of 13 degrees.
2: We don't just share the stories of Mid-Canterbury, we live them. 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Hokanui Breakfast with Luke Howden and Newman's Tyres.
0: Tuesday morning with James Wood filling in for Luke. Hope you've had a fabulous Monday so far. The weather's been okay for the second week of the school holidays. I hope the boredom at home, if they are bored, some kids are very good at entertaining themselves, others not. So I hope the boredom isn't driving you too nuts, or maybe you get the chance to go back to work this week.

0: could break my heart.
1: Dua Lipa, Break My Heart. Mid Canterbury's Hokanui, James Wood, looking after you on your Tuesday morning. If you are a news watcher or a sometimes news watcher, then you'll know that at the moment, the first quarter hour or so of the news is filled with politicalness because of the upcoming general election. And if you want a bit more of that, this could be for a bit more than just those political people. Tonight is going to be the first and what could be the only leaders' debate, Chris versus Chris, on TV1 at 7 p.m. with Jack Tame. So I think this will be quite interesting and looking forward to watching highlights. I don't think I could sit through the whole thing. Unfortunately, my attention span is very little. But the first leaders' debate tonight, 7 p.m. on TV1.
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0: Tuesday morning on Hokanui with James Wood. Well, the Rural at Heart Ladies' Dinner is happening at the Flash Ash on the 13th of this month, so not very far away. Special guest speaker Anna King from Anna Fit Pilates Studio. Enjoy a delicious meal, great company, and an opportunity to connect with like-minded women from across the rural community. Reach out if you want more info on that one, the Rural at Heart Ladies' Dinner.
1: I took a

0: You're on Hokanui. It's your Tuesday morning, 6th of October already. We're going to get into the latest news, sport and weather soon. Then we're back with the music. UB40660, Kings of Leon, Alex Warren, Bon Jovi and Noah Kahan on the way for you after news, sport and weather.
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6: In this update, petrol prices have reached their highest level since the start of the Iran-US war. Fuel monitoring site Gaspy shows the average price of 91 unleaded yesterday was $3.50.6. The latest increase follows a sustained period over which the price of global oil benchmark Brent crude has sat above US $100 a barrel. Finance Minister Nicola Willis says the release of additional oil from the International Energy Agency will help stop prices spiralling further.
7: We're likely to see it come under some control, but it is very difficult for people to predict. If you read international newspapers, commentators all have different views on what might happen.
6: New Zealand and Australia have launched probes after revelations the Fly Dubai co-pilot accused of a hijacked attempt on a flight to Israel spent time in both countries. The Omani citizen allegedly used an emergency axe to strike the captain before trying to seize control of the plane flying from Dubai to Tel Aviv. Assistant Police Commissioner Michael Johnson told our newsroom they're looking into the time he spent here. It's also been revealed he briefly studied in Melbourne, with his visa cancelled in 2019. Links are being drawn between a shifting meth market and surging cocaine use. The Drug Trends survey shows respondents reporting cocaine use increased from 11% in 2018 to 31% this month. The frequency of use is also increasing, with most people who reported using it in the past 6 months using it at least monthly. Massey University professor Chris Wilkins says it comes as international crime groups have created a new supply route for meth through the Pacific.
8: We're starting to get methamphetamine now from Central America, Mexican drug cartels, who of course have a lot of experience with cocaine.
6: Concern that telcos are ignoring new guidelines with mobile billing transparency hitting new lows. Consumer New Zealand's fifth annual review of mobile phone provider transparency has found standards at their lowest level since the reviews began. That's news.
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11: Hokanui Sport.
6: In sport, Toko Manawa Queens basketball coach Tanya Tupu has moved to plug a gap in her roster by releasing American forward Mimi Collins. The hunt for someone to join the impending mid-season arrival of Tall Ferns centre Penina Davidson in the domestic league required the release of Collins' contract after two opening losses.
11: That's our reality. When you're an import and you come into this league, you've got to perform, and unfortunately we didn't get what we thought we were going to get out of her, and things happened. We didn't have Penina here like we thought we were going to have at the beginning of the season.
6: Daniil Medvedev has been disqualified from his China Open tennis semi-final against Novak Djokovic. That's because he whacked a ball into the stands after the concession of a point, which hit a spectator in the eye. That's sport. I'm Malcolm Jordan.
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5: Weather for Mid-Canterbury.
6: Met service forecast for Mid-Canterbury. Fine, apart from some early morning fog or low cloud. High cloud this evening. Northwesterlies developing this afternoon. And the high for Ashburton today, 21 degrees. Dropping back to 7 overnight tonight. Tomorrow, fine, but becoming cloudy in the afternoon. Northerlies turning westerly in the morning tomorrow, with a high of 21 degrees for Ashburton tomorrow, dropping back to 7 Wednesday night. And on Thursday, a few showers clearing in the afternoon, but remaining cloudy. Southerlies dying out in the afternoon, with a high of 13 degrees.
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13: Hokanui, Tuesday morning with James Wood. Yesterday's winner of the Millhouse Kitchen Workplace Shout was Time for Diamonds on Tankard Street. If you've missed out on that, then it'll be available again next Monday with special thanks to Millhouse Kitchen. If I'm being

0: QB40, Kingston Town. You're on Mid Canterbury's Hoka Nui Tuesday morning with James Wood. A pleasure to have your company with us this morning. Well, this weekend is the biggest race in, I'd say, Australian New Zealand culture for Speedway. It is Bathurst, back for another one. And it's all available on Sky Sports. If you don't have a Sky Sport, then you may need to pop yourself around to various places across town that are showing it. One of them is the RSA. They're going to have it live on their big screen. The race starts at 1:30. If you're a Bathurst fan, you will have already blocked out this day months ago so that there were no interruptions for the Bathurst 1000.
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0: Kings of Leon here on Hokanui Tuesday morning with James Wood. We've got the 5-day weather forecast thanks to Ace Automotive. Today is going to be another gorgeous day with a high of 21 degrees, though there could be some fog again this morning, down to 7 overnight. Wednesday, the same thing, cloudy, 21 degrees, northerlies turning westerly in the morning. And Thursday, 13 degrees, down to 5 overnight. A few showers clearing in the afternoon, but remaining cloudy. Then Friday, the clouds still hangs around, but 16 degrees, down to 5 overnight. Saturday, mainly fine, chance of a shower in the afternoon, nor-easterlies and a high of 20, down to 8. And then Sunday looks pretty gorgeous, 22 degrees, fine, and light winds. That's the weather forecast, thanks to Ace Automotive.
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0: Mid-Canterbury's Hokanui, let's get you into the latest in news, sport and weather so we don't fall behind on that one. Then we've got more great music, Ella Langley, Top Loader, Green Day, Whitney Houston and Role Model before the end of the hour.
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3: In this update, questions remain around the time the Fly Dubai co-pilot accused of a hijacked attempt on a flight to Israel spent in New Zealand and Australia. The alleged attacker was let go from his previous job at Oman Air over extremist views. New Zealand Assistant Police Commissioner Michael Johnson told our newsroom they're looking into the time that he spent here. He also previously studied in Melbourne from 2014 to 17. Security expert Will Geddes told Australia's Channel 7 investigators will need to determine if he was a security risk back then. Petrol prices have hit their highest level since the start of the US-Iran war. Data from fuel monitoring platform Gaspy shows the average price of 91 unleaded yesterday was $3.50.6. Finance Minister Nicola Willis says she's been told the release of additional oil from the International Energy Agency will stop prices spiralling further. Political candidates have taken the floor at the Better Taxes debate in Auckland to say why their proposed tax changes are what the country needs. New Zealand First's David Wilson says small businesses would be able to utilise the extra headroom they'd have from their tax rate being lowered from 28 to 20%. The Greens' Chloe Swarbrick says more revenue could be raised by reinstating the 33% tax rate for the biggest corporations. A view that schools are increasingly on the front line of identifying children at risk. New data shows more than 12,000 reports of concerns to Oranga Tamariki came from schools last year. That's up 27% from 2020. That's news.
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3: In sport, a big match atmosphere to savour for the 87th ranked All Whites, despite losing the final of their latest football tournament 2-1 to world number 17 Japan at Yokohama. Ben Old equalised for the visitors in the 31st minute to go into half-time at 1-1. The hosts secured the winner in the 67th. He describes their approach against the Samurai Blue in front of 67,000 fans.
5: Our tactic worked very well to defend like dogs and hit them on the count, and we did that. It was an amazing game. Honestly, one of the best atmospheres I've ever played in.
3: All Blacks assistant forwards coach Jason Ryan is bidding to find solutions for the team's scrum problems ahead of the opening Bledisloe Cup rugby test against the Wallabies in Auckland on Saturday. That's sport. I'm Malcolm Jordan.
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2: Weather for Mid-Canterbury.
3: Met Service forecast for Mid-Canterbury. Fine, apart from some early morning fog or low cloud. High cloud this evening. Northwesterlies developing this afternoon. And the high for Ashburton today, 21 degrees. Dropping back to 7 overnight tonight. Tomorrow fine, but becoming cloudy in the afternoon. Northerlies turning westerly in the morning tomorrow, with a high of 21 degrees for Ashburton tomorrow, dropping back to 7 Wednesday night. And on Thursday, a few showers clearing in the afternoon, but remaining cloudy. Southerlies dying out in the afternoon, with a high of 13 degrees.
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0: Hokanui on your Tuesday morning. I hope you're going to have a fabulous day out there. It's going to be a beautiful day weather-wise. Looking forward to that. Hopefully that fog clears pretty quickly. Coming up, Ella Langley. But right now, it is Top Loader.

0: Ella Langley, choosing Texas here on Mid Canterbury's Hawker Nui. James Wood looking after you for your Tuesday morning. That song has been very successful for her, spending 24 weeks at number one in the US Billboard Hot 100, which makes it the all-time longest running number one single in chart history. How amazing is that? If you want that kind of successful career, then and you're about to leave school or thinking about what you might want to do as your career, then we need to get you along to Career Fest, which is happening on the 15th of October. And tomorrow morning, I'm going to chat to Mayor Liz McMillan all about this one, setting up our Mid-Canterbury Tamariki for success.
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1: Tuesday morning here on Mid-Canterbury's Hokanui with James Wood. One person in the birthday book, thanks to Harvey's Bakehouse, that is Maddox Dwyer. So big happy birthday to you, Maddox. And if you want to get yourself in the birthday book, you can pop round and see the team at Harvey's Bakehouse on Creek Road. Fill out a form, pick yourself up something delicious while you're there, or you can send us a message on the Mid-Canterbury Hokanui, Mid-Canterbury Ashburton Facebook page, and we'll get that one for you there. Coming up.

0: Tuesday morning on Hokanui with James Wood. We've got the latest news, sport and weather coming your way in just a couple of minutes. Then we're back into the music. Sienna Spyro Pink, Stan Walker, Pet Shop Boys, Shania Twain and Olivia Dean on the way for you soon.
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10: In this update, wars in the Middle East and Europe are continuing to push up prices at the pump in New Zealand. Latest data from fuel monitoring platform Gaspy shows the average fuel price for 91 unleaded has surpassed $3.50. Macquarie University energy expert Lurian De Mello says fuel prices aren't just being affected by what's happening in the Strait of Hormuz, but also by how much supply is coming out of Russia.
11: There is some guarantee of supply coming through the strait, but Singapore is still importing a lot of Russian oil, and New Zealand obviously relies on Singapore and South Korea for the fuel.
10: National has fallen below 26% in the latest RNZ Reid Research poll, which has opportunity again in the kingmaker position. Labour's down 1.4 points to 30.8, the Greens are up 4.6 points to 14.8, and Te Pāti Māori is down 1.22%. National is down 3.2 points to 25.9. New Zealand First is down 1.3 to 10.6. And ACT is up 1.3 to 9%. Opportunity has edged up 0.2 points to 5.5%. Worries around pilot vetting processes after an alleged hijack attempt by a Fly Dubai co-pilot with New Zealand links during a flight to Israel. Assistant Police Commissioner Michael Johnson has confirmed New Zealand police are investigating the time the Omani citizen spent here. Australian authorities are also investigating after revelations he studied there. He was let go from his last job at Oman Air over extremist views. Terror expert Josh Ruse told Australia's Channel 7 this has exposed a gap in aviation security.
12: There was a catastrophic failure of intelligence in that he was banned from one airline but still able to gain employment with another that was flying directly into Israel.
10: Many business owners are putting off hiring and investment decisions until they know the shape of the next government. Despite this, a survey of more than 500 small and medium enterprises has found optimism is on the rise. That's news.
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1: Hokanui Sport.
10: In sport, Kangaroos league coach Kevin Walters has been challenged on why some players are turning down the chance to don the Australian jersey. Roosters centre Robert Toyer is the latest to choose Tongan heritage over his adopted country for the World Cup starting next week. Walters has a wider lens view.
15: The Australian jersey is still a jersey that a lot of players want to play for, and if players want to commit to the other nations, I totally respect that. And like everyone in the game, want to see the best players playing in the World Cup.
10: Charlize Leger-Walker's injury concerns from her first match back in the Domestic Basketball League for the Tokomanawa Queens have been cleared. Calf strapping was required after her exit in the third quarter of their home loss to the mainland Poakai. Coach Tanya Tupu says restricted minutes were a precaution. That's sport. I'm Malcolm Jordan.
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1: Weather for Mid-Canterbury.
10: Met Service forecast for Mid-Canterbury. Fine, apart from some early morning fog or low cloud. High cloud this evening. Northwesterlies developing this afternoon. And the high for Ashburton today, 21 degrees. Dropping back to 7 overnight tonight. Tomorrow fine, but becoming cloudy in the afternoon. Northerlies turning westerly in the morning tomorrow, with a high of 21 degrees for Ashburton tomorrow, dropping back to 7 Wednesday night. And on Thursday, a few showers clearing in the afternoon, but remaining cloudy. Southerlies dying out in the afternoon, with a high of 13 degrees.
1: We don't just share the stories of Mid-Canterbury, we live them. 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
16: Hokanui on your Tuesday morning. Hope you're having a fab day so far and your week's going to get even better. It's going to be a lovely warm day out there today. Stan Walker and the Pet Shop Boys on the way for you soon. But right now, it's Pink.

0: Zen Aspiro Material Lover here on Hokanui Tuesday morning with James Wood. If you're looking to get your dancing shoes on, then don't forget that Charlotte's Army Party is happening on the 17th of October, raising money for the Child Cancer Foundation. Come along dressed up as something beginning with C or A, and the entertainment for the night is the Cabernet Band. These boys have put on three fantastic shows at the Ashburton Events Centre in the last few years, and they're going to be even better as a band, raising money for Charlotte's Army. You can find out more details, just flick us a message here on Hokanui.
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0: fine. Stan Walker's Take It Easy, Mid-Canterbury's Hokanui, Tuesday morning with James Wood. On Sunday, I had the pleasure of supplying a sound system for the opening of the new hangar at the Ashburton Aviation Museum, which was a fabulous occasion. It's taken them a good 5 years and around $2.5 million to achieve it, but it is fantastic, it looks great, and there's a little function centre in there as well, with a kitchen and bar, etc. And one of the first events to happen in that space is going to be for the Mid-Canterbury Aero Club, their Taking Flight Gala Dinner fundraiser. It's all happening on the 17th of October this month, and the guest speaker is former TVNZ weatherman and aviator Jim Hickey, which is going to be fantastic. The Aero Club are raising funds for scholarships for Year 11 to 13 students from Ashburton College and Mount Hutt College to cover their training to get them to their first solo flight, which is absolutely amazing. Big ups to the Mid-Canterbury Aero Club. If you want any more info about that, you can jump on to their website, mcac.co.nz, which stands for Mid-Canterbury Aero Club, .co.nz.
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0: You're on Hokanui for your Tuesday morning, the 6th of October. Latest news, sport and weather is on the way. Then we're back into the music. Taylor Swift and Ed Sheeran, Shaboozy, Oasis 660 and Sugar Ray. Coming up after news, sport and weather.
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3: In this update, National has fallen further to below 26% in the latest RNZ Reed Research poll. The poll has the left bloc ahead of the right bloc, with Opportunity holding the balance of power. Michael Sergal runs through the numbers.
4: Labour's down again to 30.8%. The Greens have surged to 14.8%. And Te Pāti Māori has fallen further to 2%. National slid down to 25.9%. New Zealand First down to 10.6%. And ACT's up to 9%. Opportunity has edged up slightly to 5.5%.
3: A drug researcher says cocaine use is in a honeymoon phase in New Zealand as its popularity rises. The Drug Trends Survey shows respondents reporting cocaine use increased from 11% in 2018 to 31% this month. At the same time, the reported price of a gram of cocaine has declined by 32%. Surcharges are changing the way that people pay. A Payments New Zealand survey finds 40% of New Zealanders have changed how they pay to avoid fees or surcharges. Chief Executive Steve Wiggins says surcharges have overtaken security as the main reason that people avoid contactless payments. A warning for gardeners to be careful handling potting mix and compost as Legionnaires' disease cases spike. 152 cases of Legionnaires have been recorded across the country in the past year, more than a third in Canterbury. The majority of patients have been hospitalised for treatment. That's news.
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1: Hokanui Sport.
3: In sport, the All Whites have lost the final of their latest football tournament 2-1 to Japan at Yokohama. Ben Old equalised for the visitors in the 31st minute to go into half-time at 1-1. The hosts secured the winner in the 67th minute. To the cycleways of Malaysia.
6: I want to ride my bicycle. I want to ride my bike.
3: Formula One driver Valtteri Bottas has ditched his private jet for pedals to get from Sepang to Singapore. The 37-year-old is cycling between the two Grand Prix venues and charting his progress on the Strava app. The trek is roughly 350 kilometres. He's committed to reaching the next venue by Thursday for F1's obligatory media duties. That's sport. I'm Malcolm Jordan.
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1: Weather for Mid-Canterbury.
3: Met Service forecast for Mid-Canterbury. Fine, apart from some early morning fog or low cloud. High cloud this evening. Northwesterlies developing this afternoon. And the high for Ashburton today, 21 degrees. Dropping back to 7 overnight tonight. Tomorrow fine, but becoming cloudy in the afternoon. Northerlies turning westerly in the morning tomorrow, with a high of 21 degrees for Ashburton tomorrow, dropping back to 7 Wednesday night. And on Thursday, a few showers clearing in the afternoon, but remaining cloudy. Southerlies dying out in the afternoon, with a high of 13 degrees.
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0: Mid-Canterbury's Hokanui, it's shaping up to be a beautiful day out there. Coming up at Taylor Swift, but right now, Ed Sheeran.

When he's not on the radio, it's a family swim at EA Network Centre, then a fluffy and lolly cake after. Your local breakfast, Hokanui Breakfast with Luke Howden.

0: Taylor Swift, a love story here on Mid Canterbury's Hakanui. Tuesday morning with James Wood. It is week two of the school holidays. I hope the kids aren't driving you too far insane. If you're looking for a few things to do around Mid Canterbury, you can just Google ADC, Ashburton District Council, what's on, and the what's on guide will pop up. That's full of wonderful activities that you and your kids can do around Mid Canterbury. Something that I've been meaning to do and still haven't got there yet is the new mini golf at the EA Network Centre. I'm dead keen to get that one sorted by the end of the week. So you can just jump online to the Ashburton District Council website, look at their What's On guide, and there's a lovely list there of different activities that you can do with the kids these school holidays.
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Oasis, Wonderwall. You're on Mid Canterbury's Hokanui Tuesday morning with James Wood. We have the brain teaser thanks to Specsavers on Cash Street. 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The brain teaser for today is more than 75% of people say they do this alone but would prefer to do it with someone else. 75% of people, they drive to work. They would prefer to drive to work with someone else. As a person who used to commute, I can say that that does help sometimes. Big thanks to Specsavers for the brain teaser today. Coming up soon, Sugar Ray, but right now it's Zara Larson.

0: Mid Canterbury's Hokanui, the station playing you the best music mix. More of that great music in the next hour. Mitch James, Wheaters, Teddy Swims, Guns and Roses, Supertramp and Pharrell. But up next, we've got the latest in news, sport and weather.
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12: In this update, little surprise from the Associate Transport Minister at the New Zealand ties to a hijack attempt on a Fly Dubai flight to Israel. New Zealand's Assistant Police Commissioner Michael Johnson has confirmed an investigation's been launched into the time the alleged attacker, the co-pilot, spent here. The Omani citizen studied in Australia from 2014 to 17. The captain he allegedly stabbed also trained in New Zealand for 18 months. James Meagher says he doesn't have much information, but acknowledges we have a large pilot training sector.
13: It's not surprising that of the thousands and thousands of pilots that fly around the world, a few of them come through New Zealand, but I don't know any more than that.
12: National and Labour have both fallen in the latest RNZ Reid Research poll. It's left the left bloc ahead of the right bloc, with Opportunity holding the balance of power on 5.5%. National's numbers are down 3.2 percentage points to 25.9, while Labour's down 1.4 to 30.8%. Te Pāti Māori is also down to 2%, but the Greens have surged to 14.8%. New Zealand First is down to 10.6% and ACT is up to 9%. Kiwis are continuing to feel the impact of international events at the fuel pump. Latest data from fuel monitoring platform Gaspy shows the average fuel price for 91 unleaded above $3.50. The global oil benchmark Brent crude has now been above $100 a barrel for some time. Macquarie University energy expert Lurian DeMello says the cost of getting the oil to the refinery is actually a lot higher.
14: If I want to buy oil on the market right now, it probably costs me $200 to $250, mainly because of shipping costs, insurance costs. These have gone to the roof.
12: Four people are on trial in Wellington, each facing 5 charges of manslaughter by omission to discharge their legal duty over the Loafers Lodge fire that killed 5 in 2023. Open Justice reports those who manage the lodge's fire safety system are being tried in the High Court. That's news.
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11: Hokanui Sport.
12: In sport, Daniil Medvedev has apologised after an abrupt end to his China Tennis Open semi-final with Novak Djokovic. He was disqualified for whacking a ball into the stands after the concession of a point, which hit a spectator in the eye. Djokovic was up 5-3 in the second set and serving for the match after winning the first 7-5. Medvedev's offered a degree of contrition.
16: Terribly sorry to the spectator, first of all, and trying to get in touch with him if he wants it. So hopefully I can apologise in person and see how it feels.
12: Kangaroos League coach Kevin Walters has defended the selection of injury-plagued Latrell Mitchell for the World Cup starting in 9 days. Mitchell has missed more than 10 matches a season over the past 4 years. That's sport. I'm Malcolm Jordan.
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11: Weather for Mid-Canterbury.
12: Met Service forecast for Mid-Canterbury. Fine, apart from some early morning fog or low cloud. High cloud this evening. Northwesterlies developing this afternoon. And the high for Ashburton today, 21 degrees. Dropping back to 7 overnight tonight. Tomorrow fine, but becoming cloudy in the afternoon. Northerlies turning westerly in the morning tomorrow, with a high of 21 degrees for Ashburton tomorrow, dropping back to 7 Wednesday night. And on Thursday, a few showers clearing in the afternoon, but remaining cloudy. Southerlies dying out in the afternoon, with a high of 13 degrees.
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Mitch James, bright blue skies, mid-Canterbury's Hokanui, Tuesday morning. It is the 6th of October already. If you've been out and about to the shops, you will have noticed that there are Halloween decorations. Halloween is at the end of this month. And if you look to the shelf just to the left of that, there's going to be some Christmas decorations out as well. Some weird, I don't remember this happening any other year. It probably has, but I've been oblivious to it. Some weird cross-pollination of Halloween and Christmas. Both are coming up. I'm conscious of the amount of pay cycles before Christmas. Perhaps it is time that I start buying a few gifts for those that I love. Coming up, Teddy Swims, but right now, Guns N' Roses.

0: Teddy Swims, Mr. Know-It-All, you're on Hokanui Tuesday morning with James Wood. The Rural at Heart Ladies Dinner is happening on the 13th of October at the Hotel Ashburton. 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You can jump on Humanitix and find your tickets there. The special guest speaker is Anna King from Anafit Pilates Studio, set to be a wonderful evening.
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Fantastic song there by Supertramp, Goodbye Stranger. You're on Mid Canterbury's Hokanui Tuesday morning with James Woodwell. Tonight is the Leaders' Debate, Chris versus Chris on TV1, 7 p.m, moderated by Jack Tame. It could be a very interesting one, and it also could be the only Leaders' Debate. Prime Minister Chris Luxon has mentioned that he won't do a second one, which I think could show a little bit of character, but it'll be fantastic to see what the outcome of this is and how they both challenge each other and answer the challenging questions of Jack Tame. The Leaders' Debate tonight, 7 p.m. on TV1.

0: Mysterious Ways, you too. Mid Canterbury's Hokanui James Wood with you on your Tuesday morning. This Sunday, you might already have it blocked out in your calendar, but it is Bathurst, and it's only available on Sky Sport. So if you don't have that connected up in your home, you might need to find a place around town where you can watch the Bathurst, or a mate's place. One place that is going to be showing on the big screen is the RSA. The race kicks off at 1:30. Hope you got your calendar marked out there for Bathurst this weekend.
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0: Mid-Canterbury's Hokonui James Wood looking after you on your Tuesday morning. That is my lot done and dusted for the day. I hope you have yourself a fabulous rest of your Tuesday. The country will be on from midday today, and then at 1, Peter Mack will be in studio to keep you company with some insightful wit. Hope you have a fabulous Tuesday, whatever you're doing. It's going to be a gorgeous day out there, which I am very much looking forward to. Hope week 2 of the school holidays doesn't drive you too far insane. And I'll be back on air tomorrow morning from 6.
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12: In this update, cocaine seems to be appealing to New Zealanders right across the spectrum. The Drug Trends Survey shows respondents reporting cocaine use increased from 11% in 2018 to 31% this month. The frequency of use is also increasing, with most people who reported using it in the past 6 months using it at least monthly. Drug Detection Agency Chief Executive Glenn Dobson says it appears to be easier to access and is becoming a lot more socially acceptable.
13: It's not your glamour drug of the 80s and 90s, and it's becoming more popular right across a broad range of society.
12: Nationals proposing to slash New Zealand's foreign aid budget to pay for more funding for medicines. The party wants to increase Pharmac's budget by $604 million, introduce CAR-T cell therapy and lower the bowel screening age to 50 by 2029. It will pay for those changes by reducing foreign aid by 10% and cutting spending at the Ministry of Foreign Affairs and Trade. Health spokesperson Simeon Brown says aid for the Pacific will be protected, but the country needs to fund new medicines as they're developed. Concern that telcos are ignoring new guidelines, with mobile billing transparency hitting new lows. Consumer New Zealand's fifth annual review of mobile phone provider transparency has found standards at their lowest level since the reviews began. In November, the Commerce Commission set out expectations for how mobile providers should give customers clear information about their usage and spending. Consumer New Zealand's Nick Galling says providers are moving in the wrong direction.
14: 2Degrees failed to send out any annual usage summaries during our review period, and that clearly falls short of the Commission's expectations.
12: Author and former UK politician Geoffrey Archer has died at the age of 86. Archer sold more than 300 million books in his five-decade writing career. His publisher HarperCollins says the author died suddenly and peacefully at home. That's news.
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11: Hokanui Sport.
12: In sport, a chance to reconcile why the All Blacks eventually succumbed 3-1 to the Springboks before the opening Bledisloe Cup test against the Wallabies at Auckland's Eden Park on Saturday. The side has regathered after 3 weeks' break. Assistant coach Jason Ryan says frank conversations have been required.
17: Coming off the back of three losses, so we make sure we went through areas of our game with real genuine substance and clarity.
12: Formula One driver Valtteri Bottas has ditched his private jet for pedals to get from Malaysia to Singapore. The 37-year-old is cycling between the two Grand Prix venues and charting his progress on the Strava app. The trek is roughly 350 kilometres. He's committed to arriving by Thursday for his media duties. That's sport. I'm Malcolm Jordan.
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12: Met Service forecast for Mid-Canterbury. Fine, apart from some early morning fog or low cloud. High cloud this evening, northwesterlies developing this afternoon, and the high for Ashburton today, 21 degrees, dropping back to 7 overnight tonight. Tomorrow, fine, but becoming cloudy in the afternoon. Northerlies turning westerly in the morning tomorrow, with a high of 21 degrees for Ashburton tomorrow, dropping back to 7 Wednesday night. And on Thursday, a few showers clearing in the afternoon, but remaining cloudy. Southerlies dying out in the afternoon, with a high of 13 degrees.
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0: 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We are open Wednesday and Thursday 1 till 4, Sunday 1 till 3. But if the flags are out, come on in. 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
9: In this update, British author and politician Geoffrey Archer has died. Archer sold more than 300 million books in his five-decade writing career. The former Conservative MP was jailed for perjury in 2001 after being found guilty of lying and cheating in his 1987 defamation case against the Daily Star. Archer's publisher, HarperCollins, says he died suddenly and peacefully at home. His last book, Adam and Eve, is set to be released this month. Geoffrey Archer was 86. Nationals proposing to slash New Zealand's foreign aid budget to pay for more funding for medicines. The party wants to increase Pharmac's budget by $604 million, introduce CAR T-cell therapy and lower the bowel screening age to 50 by 2029. Political reporter Ethan Griffiths has the details.
10: It will pay for those changes by reducing foreign aid by 10% and cutting spending at the Ministry of Foreign Affairs and Trade. Health spokesman Simeon Brown says aid for the Pacific will be protected, but the country needs to fund new medicines as they are developed.
9: Labour's putting a positive spin on latest polling numbers, which puts the left bloc ahead of the right, with opportunity holding the balance of power. The latest RNZ Reed Research poll has National down 3.2 points to 25.9% and Labour down 1.4 points to 30.8%. Labour leader Chris Hipkins says a lot has happened since the last Reid poll in August. He says the polling he's seeing shows Labour is picking up extra support.
11: We've really picked up some momentum, particularly in the last few weeks. We've seen some of those smaller parties like New Zealand First and the Opportunity Party come down a little bit.
9: Police have charged a 33-year-old West Auckland woman with attempted murder after three people were injured, two critically with stab wounds in Glendine. And police are remaining tight-lipped as investigations continue more than a month after a young father disappeared in Christchurch. 21-year-old Braden Hepworth was last seen on September 3. That's news.
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14: In sport and to ice hockey, where the NHL's highest goal scorer will retire at season's end.
15: Here is Ovechkin.
14: Alexander Ovechkin has decided his 22nd shot at a Stanley Cup with the Washington Capitals will be his last. The 41-year-old won his sole title in 2018 and broke Wayne Gretzky's record of 894 goals last April. His current tally, 929. The Russian announced his decision exactly 21 years to the day he made his NHL debut. WNBA basketballer Charlize Leger-Walker's been cleared of a calf injury suffered during her return to the domestic league for the Toko Manawa Queens. That's sport. I'm Malcolm Jordan.
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14: Met Service forecast for Mid-Canterbury. Fine, apart from some early morning fog or low cloud. High cloud this evening, northwesterlies developing this afternoon, and the high for Ashburton today, 21 degrees, dropping back to 7 overnight tonight. Tomorrow fine, but becoming cloudy in the afternoon, northerlies turning westerly in the morning tomorrow, with a high of 21 degrees for Ashburton tomorrow, dropping back to 7 Wednesday night. And on Thursday, a few showers clearing in the afternoon, but remaining cloudy, southerlies dying out in the afternoon, with a high of 13 degrees.
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9: 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This is the country news.
10: In this update, the Greens want a third of Hauraki Gulf protected by the end of the decade. It forms part of the party's policy on the Gulf, promising to bin rules allowing exclusive commercial fishing in two high protection areas. It wants bottom trawling phased out. Co-leader Chloe Swarbrick says they want that to start with ecologically significant areas like the Gulf, whose future is in doubt unless it's protected.
11: As the Hauraki Gulf Forum reported in their most recent report, we are potentially looking at a situation where they might not just be looking at the decline of species within the ecosystem, but at their extinction.
10: Meanwhile, Chris Luxon says he makes no apology for putting the health of New Zealanders before nice-to-do aid funding overseas. Nationals announced it'll cut 10% off the foreign aid budget, using the saving to boost Pharmac's budget by $604 million. It would also oblige the Ministry of Foreign Affairs and Trade to make savings. Luxon says some initiatives we support cannot come before the needs of Kiwis.
12: We've got Indigenous farmer workshops, for example, happening in Patagonia. We've got installing livestock emissions equipment in South African universities.
10: Support for the biggest parties continues to slide, with their combined support in a new RNZ Reid research poll now below 57%. Since the August poll, Nationals fallen 3.2 points to 25.9% and Labour 1.4 points to 30.8. The left bloc is ahead and Opportunity holds the balance of power. Labour leader Chris Hipkins says Labour and National are still the major parties.
13: Even on those current polls, and I think those polls are going to change between now and the election day, only Labour or National could lead a government.
10: Kiwi Hollywood star Cliff Curtis was allegedly driving under the influence during a crash between his Tesla and a parked taxi on Auckland's waterfront. Police have confirmed a 58-year-old man's been summoned to appear in the Auckland District Court next week, charged with reckless driving and driving with excess blood alcohol. Curtis confirmed last week he was involved in the crash on September 23 on Jellicoe and Halsey Streets. Firefighters arrived to find a taxi driver trapped in a Prius. That's news. In sport, Warriors League trio Leka Halasima, Dimitrik Vaimunga and Dallin Wateni Zalesniak have been named in Tonga's squad for the World Cup starting in 9 days. The Kiwi side will be released tonight. NHL ice hockey's highest goal scorer is set to retire at season's end. Alexander Ovechkin has decided his 22nd shot at a Stanley Cup with the Washington Capitals will mark his exit from the game.
13: This is going to be my last year. 82 games left. Let's make a playoffs. Let's have fun and enjoy the moment because, you know, times fly.
10: The 41-year-old won his sole title in 2018 and broke Wayne Gretzky's record of 894 goals last April. His current tally, 929. That's sport. I'm Malcolm Jordan.
14: The country weather with Halo Systems. Northland, Auckland and Coromandel Peninsula. Partly cloudy with isolated showers, mainly in the east. Waikato to Wellington, also Bay of Plenty, the Central High Country, Hawke's Bay and Wairarapa. Fine. Gisborne, isolated showers north of Tolaga Bay. Buller to Westland, mostly cloudy with isolated showers spreading north this evening. Nelson, Marlborough, Canterbury and Otago, fine with some high cloud. Southland, mainly fine with high cloud and showers for Stewart Island. Fiordland, cloudy, patchy drizzle turning to rain this evening. And the Chatham Islands, cloudy periods with a chance of a shower. Halo Systems, monitor, manage, maximise farm performance. Jamie Mackay and the country is next.
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0: G'day New Zealand, welcome to the country. I'm Jamie Mackay. Guns N' Roses today. Might play a bit of November rain. We might be looking for some. In November, who knows? Anyhow, we're going to kick off the show with Cameron Bagri. There's so much to talk about. Scott's Macarthur winner, alongside his wife Stacey, of the 2026 New Zealand Dairy Industry Awards, Share Farmers of the Year. The entries are now open. We'll tell you why you should enter. And catch up with how Scott's handled a very wet September on the Southland farm. Dr. Jacqueline Roweth. Yesterday's big story was Agri Zero NZ. Are we getting bangs for our bucks? I'm going to ask her. Farmer Tom Martin, our UK correspondent. If you think farming is in a challenging position in this country, and it's not really in a lot of ways, but certainly is in the UK. And Joe Luxton, Labor's ag spokesperson. But let's waste no time because I haven't got much of it today. Cameron Bagri, independent economist. Cameron, our exchange rate, our dollar is falling through the floor. What are we, 56 against the US dollar, about 80 against the Aussie? You wouldn't want to be travelling overseas for a holiday at the moment.
1: No, but an early Christmas present for the exporters because, of course, the Kiwi dollar goes down. It just rotates growth away from the import domestic economy.
0: Mind you, it does kick us in the backside when it comes to our imports. And I look at fuel. Ouch.
1: Yeah, well, there's no free lunch here. But, yeah, if you look at what we're seeing, look in Australia, RBA's hiked their cash rate to 4.6%. They've got an inflation problem. They're going to hike it even more. Ours is 2.75. Ours will go up, but that differential is going to remain pretty wide, so that's going to support the Aussie dollar. Yeah, the greenback, yeah, we're seeing US Fed's hiked. US 10-year bond has just gone 5.3%. 30-year US bond is at 5.7%. And the United States economy is still performing pretty well, 2.2% productivity growth. Yeah, ours is 2.2% average for the past decade. Yeah, so yeah, the numbers just don't stack up for a strong New Zealand dollar at the moment. At some stage, it will go up, but in the meantime, you know, it's driving an export sector recovery, you know, led by the South, you know, Otago, Southlands, Canterbury.
0: If you're a farmer or a business person or even a homeowner for that matter, what should you be planning on in terms of what you might be paying for your, for instance, floating loan, if you've got one of those, over the next year or two? And is it too late to catch any good action on the fixed market?
1: Well, the first thing I tell people, Jamie, is that, look, don't use the 10-year average. You know, what people tend to do is they look in the rearview mirror, what's happened for the past sort of 10 years, and that becomes your benchmark for the next sort of 10. Yeah, that's just a fallacy. You know, we're moving into not a high interest rate environment, but something that's slightly higher than what we've been used to. Yeah, so you know, I look at an interest rate around sort of 6% and think, look, yeah, that's still pretty low compared to what I've seen historically. The problem is a whole lot of people sort of got these expectations that interest rates are going to get down and have a four handle in front of it. Yeah, I think that's yesterday's story. Just accept inflation's a little bit higher around the globe, more geopolitical risk. Yeah, less globalised world means a little bit more inflation in the system. Yeah, central banks are going to have their official cash rates a little bit higher. Yeah, the Reserve Bank, 3.5% on average. You know, you put on a bank margin on top of that, your neutral borrowing rate is probably up around 5.5%.
0: Are high fuel prices the new norm?
1: Yeah, I think so. You know, when we now live in a world that's full of geopolitical, geostrategic tension, we've got an environment where power is now trumping rules. So we're seeing a lot more spats around the globe. When you start to see more spats around the globe, guess what? Markets are going to, you know, have a little bit more of what's called a security premium. And you know, that security premium is not just coming through fuel. You know, I wonder out whether it's going to start to come through food, because there's three big imperatives out there. You want security in food, you want security in energy, and you want security in technology, because the chips control the computers and the computers control the machines.
0: You are very passionate about education. That's why you were behind forming the Parents Alliance. Now, Labor have come out, and I know you're hot under the collar about this one, writing off student loans. Is that throwing good money after bad? And wouldn't we be better to have the ambulance at the top of the cliff?
1: Well, they're throwing the money at what's called the top of the pyramid. Now, if you think about a pyramid, it starts with foundations down below, and you sort of go up, you know, block by block. You need to get the foundations right. So if I have a look at what's called fight checks for children, yeah, new entrants, Yeah, in Term 3 2025, 42% of new entrants were still below expectations. What's called high equity schools, 65% were below expectations. Now, if you're below expectations at that age, it takes a bloody lot to sort of catch up. Yeah, these kids invariably are never going to catch up. So I'd like to see an awful lot more money thrown into learning support. Yeah, what does that look like in practice? It's things like funding for early childhood intervention services for speech, language therapists, educational psychologists. In-school coaching so teachers can put their learning in practice, structured literacy training for teacher aides. And these interventions is a real big issue across rural schools. Yeah, because rural schools, you don't have that. When you don't have scale, you don't have a city. Yeah, it's harder to get people into those rural areas. But we need to see more support at the bottom of the pyramid, because the pyramid starts from the bottom and it goes up. You don't have an inverted pyramid and expect it's going to stand too far.
0: Hey, Cameron, thanks very much for your time. You keep up the good work on education. I know you're very passionate about it. Cameron Bagri there, independent economist and one of the people behind the Parents Alliance. No time to waste. Up next, we're going to tell you why you should ponder or consider entering the New Zealand Dairy Industry Awards. Entries are now open.
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8: The Country with Jamie Mackay and Farmlands, because rural never grows it alone. Hokanui.
0: So entries opened yesterday for the New Zealand Dairy Industry Awards. We're going to tell you how you can enter, what you can possibly win and what it's going to do for your farming career, and I can promise you it will do lots. Let's chat to the 2026 Share Farmer of the Year, along with his better half, Stacey, Scott Mackerith. Scott, before we talk about the Dairy Industry Awards, you're based in Southland, Edendale, where the big Fonterra dairy factory is. Beautiful farmland, but it's heavy farmland. How did you survive one of the worst Septembers on record in the Deep South? Good afternoon.
9: Yeah, g'day, Jamie. How are you? Yeah, no, we I suppose every spring it's wet. It's summer just a little bit wetter, so we sort of plan for it and make sure we've got enough inventory, feed, supplement to get through. And I don't know, the wet shouldn't catch you out at this time of year, so it shouldn't, like I said before, if if wet catches you out in September, it must be a novelty seeing the sun come up each day. Because
0: well, that is a good positive attitude. And I guess for Southlanders, and I'm one of them, wet Septembers, unfortunately, are becoming the new norm. So you just farm to it. The good news is, in Southland, and I'm so pleased to hear this, the sun is shining, the temperatures have warmed up, and you're going to grow a hell of a lot of grass in the next month or so.
9: Yeah, growth is just starting to meet demand right now, and it'll be exceeding demand within the next few days. So, no, things are shaping up well. It's what's the old saying, Southland will get you down, but it won't let you down.
0: You contract milk for the Fortuna Group at Edendale. You're milking 1,400 cows on 464 hectares over three blocks, I think. Production, when you went there, 460,000 kilograms of milk solids per annum. You have risen that, or raised that, should I say, to 600,000 kilograms. You reckon there's another 150,000 kilograms to come. How do you do that?
9: Just pasture management, Jamie, I think. The farm was sort of only harvest growing about 9 tonnes a hectare historically, and we've got that up to about 13, but there's still a bit to go there. So we can still get that up a bit higher, we feel.
0: So what have you done? What have you changed to improve pasture production by so much? Because on Edendale, you've got summer safe. It's very summer safe sort of country, but it can be very wet in the winter and obviously wet in the shoulders of the season.
9: Yeah, you just got to be disciplined with round management, with your round length. So, you know, pasture management isn't rocket science. All the data, there's not a lot changed in the last 20 years with it. So if you can manage your grazing interval well, which is typically we find is about 3 days on average shorter than your round length. And if you can manage that well, and yeah, everything, the grass just grows. And then a few little tricks with nitrogen applications that we've been trialling, just trying to spread in front of cows a couple of times a week rather than just behind.
0: What about pasture species?
9: Yeah, pasture species, we just go with a standard PGG mix. And I think I was part of some trial work when I was over in the USA. I did an island and they went into a 26-year-old pasture and they went and gene marked all the varieties in there to see what was surviving, and they couldn't find a plant under 6 years old, but no one had touched a sward for 26 years. So I think if you manage grass right, it'll tell her and keep reproducing itself. So we only regrass 5% of the platform where we are, and we probably put a bigger focus on just managing the swards. Round length, three leaf stage, and by doing that, you'll find that, you know, the swards thicken up naturally and replenish themselves quite quickly. So that's probably where the biggest focus has gone, and just managing our pastures properly.
0: So Scott Macker is with us, along with his partner Stacey. They are the Share Farmers of the Year. You also took out, you had a bit of a clean out, really. You also took out the Pasture Award, the People and Culture Award, and I know you're big on that with your staff, and also the Leadership Award. What has winning the Share Farmer of the Year done for you and Stacey and your business?
9: It certainly got us a lot more publicity than we expected initially, but for our business, it's still early. Like after the win, we've sort of gone into winter, and then it's just sort of been head down, ass up through calving. But we've got some amazing people, you know, internally working for us that'll need to progress in the next sort of 12 to 24 months. And for us personally, we're just probably just catching our breath now a little bit, really, and just seeing what happens. Certainly plenty of opportunities out there for good people, eh?
0: System 4 farm, split into three units, a manager for each unit, six full-time staff, a relief milker and a calf rearer. So you've got a lot of people underneath you, as it were. Is staff management the key? I guess it's in any business, looking after your staff is key.
9: It is, but the world's full of plenty of good people, eh? And we just find if you do the right thing and look after them and be really clear around expectations and what you're trying to accomplish and give them, you know, good and fair feedback early, so we can make sure, you know, all the gumboots are walking in the same direction and we're all aligned with what we're trying to accomplish.
0: You're a contract milker at the moment, as I said, for the Fortuna Group, a big corporate effectively in the dairy industry. You'll be doing all right with the payout as it is at the moment, I imagine, Scott, and good luck to you. But is farm ownership the ultimate goal for you and Stacey?
9: Yeah, farm ownership, but probably in a group, Jamie, as we've sort of been reasonably clear about that. You know, whether it's one or two or a corporate, we're not too sure, but farm ownership is the goal. But ideally, it's quite neat working in dynamic groups. It gives you, you know, you've got good people to feed off. You know, the business doesn't become reliant on any one person. And so, yeah, that's probably the route we'd probably look to go.
0: Hey, been great catching up with you, Scott McArith, along with Stacey. As I said, 2026 Share Milkers or Share Farmers of the Year. If you want to enter the New Zealand Dairy Industry Awards, entries opened yesterday. You've got till the 6th of December, should I say. So you've effectively got 2 months to get your entry sorted out. The awards dinner and the big finale will be in Christchurch, Saturday, May 15. You can enter at dairyindustryawards.co.nz. So good to catch up with you and so good to talk to someone, Scott, with such a positive attitude. No wonder you're doing well in life.
9: Thanks for that, Jamie. And yeah, for people that are just on the fence, just reach out and talk, connect with someone that's been through it, because it's an amazing process for people to go through, and you meet some incredible people from all around New Zealand, and the networks and friendships you make are lifelong. And yeah, it's an incredible journey.
0: Good to chat, Scott.
9: Cool. Hey, thanks, Jamie. Appreciate the time.
0: He's a positive bloke, isn't he? Scott McArith. Up next, Dr. Jacqueline Roweth. A lot of hoo-ha about AgriZero Farmlands and the Alliance Group entering the partnership yesterday. We're getting bang for bucks from AgriZero NZ. And does pasture sequester carbon? Jacqueline Roweth up next.
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8: 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Hokonui.
0: Yesterday's big story was the Alliance Group and Farmlands joining the AgriZero NZ partnership. A lot of controversy. I know that, for instance, Groundswell, amongst others, are jumping up and down about this. Someone who wears many hats in agriculture and is probably in a good position to comment on this issue and whether we're going down the right track with AgriZero NZ is Dr. Jacqueline Roweth. She's a scientist. She's also a board member of Dairy NZ and, importantly, a board member at Ravensdown. Now, Ravensdown is a member of this partnership with the government, joint venture, whatever you want to call it, Jacqueline. Is it money well spent?
14: It is an overt indication that all the companies are trying to help all the farmers, remembering that a lot of these cooperatives are owned by farmers, are trying to do their best to find a solution to ensure that New Zealand's position as low carbon footprint producers of protein is maintained. So they've been doing some terrific work, and most of it shows that it is easier to change chemistry and physics than it is to change biology. because biology is a result of evolution, or the other way around. Evolution, our terrific animals, have evolved with the rumen and all its inmates, the bugs that are there, and changing anything is pretty difficult.
0: Well, you say that methane is in the rumen for a reason.
14: Yep. By removing the H's, the little acids, H pluses, in a form of CH4, the methane, it protects the rumen from acidosis, which is bad for the animal and generally results in reduced production. We don't want that. And so that's been the challenge for AgriZero, or indeed all the scientists involved in this work, is that when we alter the rumen microflora, we tend to have an impact on the animal, which is not positive.
0: A lot of farmers are against intrusive technology such as boluses. Yes. And that seems to be the first fix that AgriZero has in mind.
14: Yeah, they have, and it's been released, and then it's been on the cards, and now I've heard the chair of AgriZero saying it should be here next year. But the thing is, it is an inhibitor, and anything that inhibits the methane can have negative effects. And the other point about a bolus is actually making it staying there, and then some of the issues are how you get a bolus down a large animal without welfare issues potentially for the person doing the insertion of the bolus, because these are quite big animals when they're adult. And then are we, and this is where the research has been going, are we absolutely sure there is no residue in the meat or the milk? So it's very complex. So it's not surprising it's taking a long time. But what we really need is something that enhances productivity and therefore clears the grass, the fatty acids in the grass, out of the rumen really quickly. And there are some products online for that, so they can be talked about with other people.
0: What do you say to the cynics or sceptics or critics, whatever word you want to use, who say the carbon cycle is nature at work, methane is not an issue? And then when you consider, and then I'll throw another one at you, and when you consider all the vegetation, including the grass that sequesters carbon, that farming actually is carbon neutral anyhow.
14: Yes, and they tend to forget that that cycle, the grass one, they build up carbon for 3 weeks, it gets grazed off, some of it is emitted from the animal as carbon dioxide, just as respiration, some of it goes into the milk or meat, and some of it comes out as methane, which is rather more active. Now, within 12, 14 years, depending on the atmospheric concentrations or the stratospheric concentrations of other gases like nitrous oxide, that breaks down. But the thing about methane, because it's that little blip, if we can make sure that comes down, then we can meet our obligations under Paris more rapidly. And that is the issue. So it depends what scale you are looking at for agriculture, whether it is carbon neutral or not. And never forget that when a tree is mature, just like a human is mature, it is no longer sequestering carbon unless you go on putting on weight, where a mature tree starts dropping leaves, whereas humans tend to get heavier unless they drop their calorific intake or kilojoule intake. So it's far more complicated than they would like to believe, and it depends on the time frame. And what the world is trying to do right at the moment is reduce the low-hanging fruit, and methane is lower hanging than some others. But the big thing to do would be to cap the fugitive methane from fuel fracking and those sorts of things. And we simply haven't attacked that, and we should be.
0: Dr. Jacqueline Roweth with us. I just got one question to ask from a completely non-scientific brain. How much carbon does pasture sequester in the general scheme of things?
14: From one year to another, nothing. That's the problem. So if they could, farmers who want to count it as sequestering, could do a budget that goes every time it gets grazed, we drop it, and every time it grows to grazing again, we add it. But on a year, it's nothing. And farmers, if they want to think about it, when they sell or look at the 1st of June changeover day for a dairy, how much grass is there? Maybe 2,400. How much is there a year later? It'll be about the same. The reason we can count forests is that for 20, 30 years for a pine forest, you can go out every year on the 1st of June and measure it, and it's got bigger. When it's mature, then it starts dropping off bits. It doesn't grow as much. And once things are dropped off, and that could be a branch or it could be a blade of grass, the bugs in the soil turn it back into carbon dioxide. So a mature tree, a mature native stand is not sequestering unless you can do something like get rid of the possums, which might have been taking out 2 tonnes. It's that sort of thing. Can you allow something to grow more? And the sequestration thing, I do understand the frustration because clearly the grass is growing, but it's eaten off, and on a yearly basis, it doesn't change much.
0: What an excellent explanation. Dr. Jacqueline Rower, thank you so much for your time today. I've really appreciated it.
14: A very great pleasure, Jamie. Thank you.
0: 28 away from one. Gee, I've learned something today. Up next, rural news and sports news.
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7: Gee, John, I always get caught up on that line. I want to come in and then there's another wee bit. Okay, Michelle Watts wandered in here. Tomorrow's a very special day for you, Michelle. You don't actually realise it yet. We're heading to South Canterbury, to just inland from Pleasant Point, for PGG Wrightson's 175th birthday. We're doing an OB, outside broadcast at Stern Angus, for their annual yearling bull sale. A great venue, really looking forward to it. Great country in there. Do you remember the first time we got the brand new Isuzu MU-X 7-seater?
8: I do, and I feel like you're going to bring up the same story again.
7: Well, I am, and this is where your fortune changes for the better. Of course, yourself, me and Rowena was with us for some reason. She catched a ride down to the Southern Field Days at Waimumu. 2 minutes into the car, you spilt coffee all over it. You have been banned from the MUX ever since. But tomorrow, my friend, you get to drive it.
8: Oh, well, on the way home. I'm off the porch tomorrow, so I'm excited about that.
7: Yeah, well, there we go. And you will be looking forward to going there and celebrating. We've got a great lineup of guests. Thanks for organising it all.
8: Oh, it's fantastic. A lot of history to be told, so listen out for that show tomorrow.
7: Yep, there you go. So Michelle is on. She's off her L plates tomorrow in the Isuzu MU-X.
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7: Right, Warriors first five Chanel Harris Tavita has been named in Samoa's league squad for the World Cup starting next week. And Wallabies prop Alan Alaalatoa has outlined the admiration he has for All Blacks coach Dave Rennie ahead of facing the side for the first time in a Bledisloe Cup rugby test. There we go. That's your sports news. No time to waste. Earlier this morning, I caught up with farmer Tom Martin, who had some really interesting things to say about lots of things, including Jeremy Clarkson. He's up next.
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3: He's our UK correspondent, Farmer Tom Martin, based just north of London. Now, there's some shock horror headlines coming out of the UK. Farmers suffer hardest summer in generations as one, Tom. Essex farmers worry about future after worst harvest in years. And then there's another one here saying only 5% of England farmers are under 35. So what's the future like for farming in your country? Doesn't sound that good.
4: Well, it looks pretty bleak from those from those headlines. I mean, we've had hellish weather the last few years, but this one has been a particularly challenging harvest. I think the results came out today or yesterday. We were down about 17% on average. But don't forget that in the west and the north, whilst they were in drought, they were getting rain when we weren't in the east. So their yields will, and up in Scotland they've had a great time. You know, their yields will be kind of closer to average. So here in the east and in the southeast, you know, on our farm we're kind of up to a third down. So it's going to get to the point where people just can't continue. There was the campaign for the countryside launched by the Countryside Alliance a few weeks ago, and they also said that there were 27 pieces of legislation or taxes that the government had brought in that impacts rural business and pursuits. So yeah, it's tough. And then we occasionally hear that food security is national security, but it doesn't feel like it.
3: Well, you're not a very secure nation food-wise. You're only, about 50% self-sufficient. I'll tell you what, Tom, here's another headline that we've garnered. Great work by Michelle to dig all these up. I've got to give her credit where credit's due. Europe's grain harvest has taken an estimated $3.2 billion hit after the extreme heat and drought wiped out 16.7 million tonnes from production forecasts. With all this low production around, you'd think the price of grain would go up.
4: You would think so, and it has tickled up a little bit, but I'm often reminded, I mean, in here in the UK, if we produced nothing for 10 years, the world market wouldn't notice. We're so insignificant. And even across Eastern Europe, you know, there are some reasonable grain producing areas, but you know, it's a real shame in the UK. We rely on somebody else having a bad harvest in order to improve our prices. Whether we hit record levels or don't produce anything, it doesn't really impact on global markets.
3: What about the 5% of England farmers being under 35? Mind you, we can't talk here in New Zealand. The average age of a sheep and beef farmer in this country's late 50s, early 60s. But that's a that is a damning number, isn't it? You've just got no young people coming forward.
4: It's definitely a challenge. There are young people coming into farming. There is the Clarkson effect or the Caleb effect of young people coming into farming. But don't forget, I came back to the family farm at age 35, having had a career elsewhere. So it's good to get talent in at all ages. I'm calling myself talent there, Jamie.
3: But, well, let's be honest, Tom. You were flogging off films in Hollywood. You were living a lavish lifestyle. You might have been better over there. Mind you, Harry and Meghan might be better off to have stayed there as well. I'm not putting you in the same basket as them.
4: It sounds a lot like that. I was having a great time in the film industry, but farming is so fulfilling. It's an amazing gift to look after the countryside, but I tell you, it's a hell of a challenging gift at the moment.
3: You mentioned Jeremy Clarkson. Now, I know you've been having your annual party gatherings, and there's been a fallout from the party conferences for Labour and the Greens, but I think he addressed the Conservatives. I heard our UK correspondent on Newstalk ZB earlier this morning saying Clarkson was quoted along the lines of it's impossible to start a business in Britain at the moment. I mean, those, once again, damning words.
4: It's hugely challenging. I mean, it's hugely challenging. The the incentive, you know, to succeed, to build something is pretty poor. You know, when you feel like you're not going to get to retain that much of it or be penalized for it. So it's and so much of business is about confidence, and it doesn't feel like a particularly confident time. But no, I mean, there's always stuff comes out of the party conferences. I think every single one of them has the Greens have said that Zionism is Zionist or racist, and Jenny, I forget her name, from she was the Labour MP, Riddle Carpenter. She said that the big fallout there was that she said that black Labradors and the country pub with warm beer was just kind of a dream embraced by the right wing. So there's a lot of people been posting pictures of their right wing black Labradors, and there's always something which overshadows the key talking points that the party leaders want to get out there. There's always something happening in the wings for the political party.
3: Well, let's just finish with your Labour Party leader, who is now your Prime Minister, Andy Burnham. His personal preference is to rejoin the European Union, remembering you had the Brexit vote, 10 years ago, and apparently he's supported by almost half of all voters. Are you going to have a Remain vote?
4: Well, I'm passionate about unity, and that means working together with the rest of Europe. But Andy Burnham early on was kind of cornered in this side of things. He's absolutely a European, but he's then backed down and said that he would like to see the UK rejoin Europe in his lifetime rather than in this parliament. So he's certainly not being drawn on that, and it hasn't been something which has been pitched up as even a kind of Labour Party manifesto for the next election. But they'll be looking at the pollsters, and if more than half the UK population are keen to rejoin, it wouldn't be a bad thing for one of the parties to step out there and say, you know, we're the party rejoining, and probably Labour will be the only ones, Labour and probably Liberal Democrats.
3: Farmer Tom Martin, as always, thanks for your time on the country. Appreciate it. Good luck getting all your autumn or winter wheat or winter grain plantings in before the cold hits. See you later.
4: Thanks, Jamie. We're going to need a bit of luck.
5: It's a busy time on dairy farms right now, with calving and getting cows back into milk taking plenty of attention. But what's happening now can also have a big impact on mating later in the season. I'm joined by Simon Butler from Seals Winslow. Simon, what's keeping farmers busiest at the moment?
6: Yeah, so aside from the obvious calving and rearing workload, farmers are watching pasture covers closely. Currently, the challenge is feeding the cows to the brim while also keeping pasture quality as we edge towards balance that mating. So we're having a lot of conversations about nutrient balance with a big focus on maximising fertility.
5: And why is getting mating right such a big deal for the farm business?
6: So six-weeking calf rates have a huge impact on how the farm performs. A tight early mating means a tight early calving, supporting days in milk, which is perhaps one of the most important drivers of farm profitability. Models suggest that a 1% improvement in six-weeking calf rate can deliver about 9 kilograms of milk solids extra for every cow in the herd.
5: So decisions farmers are making now could affect mating in a few weeks.
6: Yeah, if cows remain in a negative energy balance and lose too much condition, it will affect how quickly they begin cycling and their ultimate fertility. So focus needs to be put on consistently increasing the level of nutrition being provided through peak milk and into mating.
5: And where can Seals Winslow help?
6: At Seals Winslow, we can use modelling tools to take a look at the whole diet, identify any nutritional gaps and fill them with either a concentrate feed solution or mineral product plan that will help support energy balance, body condition scores and mating performance.
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3: She is Labor's agriculture spokesperson. Her name is Jo Luxton. And Jo, it sort of pains me to say this, but you could be the next Minister of Agriculture. And I don't actually mind you guys. Damien and I have the odd fight. But I think Chippy's been very conciliatory. It's not you I'm worried about. It's your stablemates. I'm worried about Chloe being Minister of Finance. Please relieve my fears.
12: Oh, g'day, Jamie. It's nice to be on the show once again. And yes, you know, you need to just take a breath, Jamie, and breathe a bit. You know, it's going to be, it's all going to be okay. And
3: well, it won't be if Chloe's the Finance Minister. I can tell you that.
12: Well, should we form government, Jamie? Chris has made it very, very clear. Barbara Edmonds would be the Minister for Finance. She's got a very good background in finances and taxation.

0: capital gains, but your capital gains tax. But effectively, you're telling me all farms, no matter the ownership structure, are exempt.
1: That's right. You know, and I accept, I absolutely accept my part in causing that confusion. And you know, it was, you know, when you're up on those debates, and I haven't done that sort of thing before in my political life. So it's quite daunting when you get up there. And then when I was asked about corporate farms, I thought, oh, heck, now I'm sure they are exempt. But I had to think about it for a wee minute. And it took a wee while for the cogs to start turning properly. So, yes, all farms.
0: But, Joe, if you're going to be running the country, you're going to have to be sharper than that.
1: Well, all farms are exempt, Jamie. All orchards are exempt. All runoffs are exempt because they are part of a farm. Staff accommodation on farms or on orchard blocks, it's all exempt.
0: What about the big corporates? And I'm looking at the likes, and just off the top of my head, Dairy Holdings, Craigmore Sustainables, Southern Pastures, Graham Murray's lot, Trinity, that's Peter McBride's outfit, the Armour Group in its own right, Fortuna Group, you know, and we've already talked about the Fortuna Group today. Those are big, big operations, so they're exempt from a capital gains tax as well.
1: All farms are exempt, Jamie.
0: Good. Well, we've cleared that one up, and I've got it on record. There we go. Now, I want to give you a bit of a pat on the back, because something that's a bandwagon that I've been on for ages is dams. That's why I like Shane Jones. He wants to dig it up and dam it up, and I think the one thing we can do in this country to improve our lot is to create better water storage. We've got lots of water. Most of it flows out to sea. We need it, and we'll need it in summers like we're heading into, to irrigate and grow food. And to that end, you've come out with a new water storage policy.
1: Yeah, well, we know that water security is going to be, you know, it is and is going to be even more so in the future, a real, you know, challenge. It's one of our key infrastructure challenges. So, you know, having access, reliable access, I should say, to water is essential for, you know, for our farms and for our regional economies and for our communities. And so our policy is simply that we will coordinate water investment through the National Infrastructure Planning and work alongside the Infrastructure Commission so that water security and water storage are actually reflected in the National Infrastructure Plan. Because, you know, I think what happens now is there is, you know, funding available through the likes of Kanoa and perhaps MPI. When people want to look, or groups want to look at some sort of water storage, they kind of come to government. But what we're wanting is for a proactive approach where Kanoa and MB and MPI will actually have to proactively look for opportunities for water storage that will help give communities resiliency.
0: Okay, let's just finish on your share milking agreement or contract milking agreement under the Share Milkers Act or whatever it is. I didn't even realise there was an act. Is there an act for share milkers?
1: Yeah, the original act was came about, and I think it was in the 1930s, maybe 1937. And as you know, and your listeners will know, is that share milking has taken a few different turns compared to what it was. It's not just that 50-50 anymore. You've got lower order share milkers, you've got contract milkers. And so contract milkers tend to fall outside of that agreement. So there's not the same protections for them as there is your 50-50 share milkers. And so, you know, the industry has been asking for this, and we've listened and we've decided to act on that. And we will do a review of the Share Milking Agreements Act when we form government.
0: Is the cross, well, when and if, is the cross-party support for this? It would seem it would be something that, for instance, a farmer-friendly centre-right would support.
1: Well, you would think so, but they haven't come out with it as a policy or indicated they have any interest in reviewing this act. So I'm aware that, for example, Federated Farmers have been pushing for it. No other party seems to have been listening or interested in that. And we think it's something that's really important because we think contract milkers and actually farm owners themselves as well also need proper protections.
0: Agreed. Hey, the love-ins, the sleepovers, as I call them, with Federated Farmers have certainly paid off. They're sort of cheerleaders for you now.
1: Look, I think working
0: Aaron, all that'll get Aaron excited.
1: I think, you know, building those relationships that as we have done over the last few years has been really beneficial for both of us, really. And, you know, people probably get sick of me harping on, you know, that I want to have good relationships, and that's really important. But it actually is showing everyone now that it is very

0: very important, because you never know who's going to form a government, so you should try and have really good relationships right across the spectrum.
1: You never know who's going to be Minister of Finance either. I need to take a breath. I need to relax. See you later, Jo.
0: Jamie.
1: Bye-bye.
0: See you.
1: Thank you, Jo. Rightio, some of your feedback coming in. It's all very well for Jo to say there's no capital gains tax on farms, but who the hell would ever trust Chippy? Big night tonight. One News poll at 6 o'clock and then the leaders' debate at 7. We'll have Lux and Christopher Luxon on the show tomorrow. Look, I'm sticking with my theory, and I worry about it. I worry about it for farmers, but if opportunity get past 5%, I think we will see a change of government. Let's see what happens tonight in the poll. Catch you tomorrow from South Canterbury.
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11: In this update, $265 million private financing has been agreed in principle for Queenstown's proposed gondola. Rosie Leishman reports.
12: The Queenstown cable car will link the tourist town with Frankton, Queenstown Airport and Ladies Mile. It's backed by Southern Infrastructure Limited and lending's coming from Private Capital Group, an improved fund manager through the Active Investor Plus visa. Infrastructure Minister Chris Bishop says securing financing of this scale is significant.
11: Labor's leader says National won't get its promise to cut overseas aid to boost Pharmac's budget over the line. The party's promised to cut 10% of the foreign aid budget and put the savings into new medicines. It would also ask the Ministry of Foreign Affairs and Trade to make cuts, despite shielding it this term. Hipkin says if the coalition's re-elected, things won't change.
13: Winston Peters is never going to let them cut foreign aid.
11: NZ First Winston Peters this morning called the policy a desperate and dangerous idea at a time of high global uncertainty. A 33-year-old Auckland woman has been charged with attempted murder and has a bedside hearing today after three people were injured in Glendean. Emergency services were called late on Sunday night after neighbours rushed to help. Kate Rickard has more.
14: Police say two people had